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Classic Rock Wave 104.1. Here's some Hendrix covering Dylan All Along the Watchtower.

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0: All right, let's take a look at that Wave 104 forecast. For tonight, mostly clear skies, low around 77. Tomorrow, mostly sunny, high near 89. Slight chance of a pop-up shower in the afternoon. For your Friday night, partly cloudy skies, low around 79. Again, a slight chance of a stray shower here and there in and around town. And for your Saturday, mostly sunny, high near 89. Again, in the afternoon, a slight chance of a pop-up shower, thunderstorm. 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We got Foreigner, Skinner, Van Halen, Steve Miller Band. 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

0: Steve Miller Band, Swingtown, off the Book of Dreams album on the Grand Strands. 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Wave 104.1, Scary K, on a Thursday evening. I never got to see Steve Miller Band. I wish I would have. But you know that Wave 104.1 is your station for the concerts, and we want to send you the best shows in town and in the outlying areas. We got Guns N' Roses coming to the Carter Finley Stadium up in Raleigh Thursday, July 23rd. AC/DC with the Pretty Reckless Bank of America Stadium up in Charlotte Saturday, July 11th. And Mammoth to the House of Blues right here in town Saturday, August 1st. 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

0: Stone Temple Pilots plush on the Grand Strands. 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And you know Father's Day is right around the corner. And we want to see a photo with you and the dad that rocks in your life. 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And in fact, we're going to give you two suite tickets. So those are two tickets in one of the actual suites. 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
2: If you're doing a first date, think about places that are free. 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What? 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
3: What do you do with that? 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
1: 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He was the king of pop music, the movement, the magic. 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
0: All right, let's take a look at that Wave 104 forecast for tonight. Mostly clear skies, low around 77. Tomorrow, mostly sunny, high near 89. Slight chance of a pop-up shower in the afternoon. Tomorrow night, partly cloudy, low around 79. Again, watch out for a stray shower here or there. And for your Saturday, mostly sunny, high near 89. And a better chance, slight chance, though, for a shower popping up in the afternoon. Let's get back into more nonstop classic rock. We got Kiss, Pat Benatar, The Who, Pearl Jam. 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

0: 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And tomorrow, they're going to give you a chance to win tickets to see Steve Earle at the Carolina Opry Theater, Sunday, June 21st. Cinderella's Tom Kiefer and L.A. 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Or AC/DC with the Pretty Reckless at Bank of America Stadium in Charlotte, Saturday, July 11th. 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

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How about some BTO? 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

Ah.

0: Zeppelin, Whole Lot of Love on the Grand Strands, classic rock, and you're home for the TNA Morning Show with Tommy and Beth, Wave 104.1, Scary K, rocking out on a Thursday night. Back on this day in 2005, Jimmy Page was given the Order of the British Empire by the Queen of England. That's pretty cool. You know what else is pretty cool? Because I know you guys work hard each and every day, and that's taking a little break in the afternoon. 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Charlie always pulls out something cool from the back of the rack, perfect for everyone's favorite time to take a little pause. It's all brought to you by Vape Republic. They have shops in Loris, Longs, Little River, and Chadburn, home of the THC-infused slushy. 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
15: All right, let's take a look at that Wave 104 forecast for tonight. Mostly clear skies, low around 77. Tomorrow, mostly sunny, high near 89. Slight chance of a pop-up shower in the afternoon. Tomorrow night, partly cloudy, low around 79. Again, a slight chance of a pop-up shower. Let's go back into more nonstop classic rock. We got Metallica, Jay Giles, Rush, Van Halen. And here's a song by the Stones. When they were recording it, a little fire broke out in the studio. Some blamed the devil, but it was actually they were filming a documentary about the recording of Sympathy. So here you go. 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

0: Van Halen, finish what you started on the Grand Strands. 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And tomorrow, 3 o'clock, it's going to kick off our Text to Win weekend with Charlie Steele. 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

0: 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You big AC/DC fan? Well, Father's Day is around the corner, and we want to see a photo with you and the dad that rocks in your life. 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
0: All right, let's take a last look at that Wave 104 forecast. For tonight, mostly clear skies, low around 77. Tomorrow, mostly sunny, high near 89. Slight chance of pop-up shower in the afternoon. Tomorrow night, partly cloudy, low around 79 again, a slight chance of a pop-up shower, thunderstorm. And for your Saturday, mostly sunny, high near 89. And again, a slight chance of a pop-up shower, thunderstorm in the afternoon. Let's get back in the morning on Stop Classic Rock. We got the Black Crowes, Alice Cooper, Eagles, Nirvana. Let's do some Aerosmith. Janie's Got a Gun, Wave 104.1.

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0: Nirvana, All Apologies on the Grand Strands. 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Thank you for hanging out with me. I appreciate that. And don't forget to join Wave 104.1 in historic downtown Conway for Conway Riverfest. 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They're going to have a beer garden, vendors, food, trucks all over the place, live music from Slaughter and Vixen, paddle races, kids zone, golf cart parade, cornhole tournament. 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

0: 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It is Beck. Happy Friday. You know, if you stay tuned until 12 o'clock later today, you can hear Cafe Rock, where he takes requests from noon to 1. 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Stick around. Got Twisted Sister, Collective Soul, and your Wave 104 forecast coming up right after the break.
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0: Hey, let's take a look at your weather. Beware, we're in the beginnings of a heat wave, the first heat wave of this year. Sunny, highs in the lower 90s. You know what that means? Hundreds. Mostly clear in the evening, partly cloudy later on, lows in the upper 70s. Let's kick it off with Twisted Sister. 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

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I guess you're just what I need, what I need. 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

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I got a story about the first time. So I was in Guitar Center the other day, and I want to give props to the guy who was working. I think his name was Doc. I can't remember. But anyway, he had First Wave playing on the DJ booth, and I heard Thompson Twins' Love on Your Side for the first time in my life. Oh my God, what a great song, especially through, you know, a $4,000 sound system. Here's Foreigner, Feels Like the First Time, Classic Rock Wave 104.1.

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0: 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Hey, hey, what can I do? Led Zeppelin. 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
1: 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I got Rush coming up in just a second. First, let's do Journey. Lovin', touchin', squeezin'. Ew.

0: Christian's Classic Rock Wave 104.1 in your home for the TNA Morning Show with Tommy and Beth. It's Beck. Happy Friday. Father's Day is coming up as well, if you didn't know that. Want to see a photo with you and the dad that rocks in your life? 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Who wouldn't want to see Taylor Momsen rock out, right? 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And you could go. Stick around, though. I got Steve Miller Band, Kenny Wayne Shepherd, and your Wave 104 forecast coming up.
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0: All right, let's take a look at your weather for the day. Your Wave 104 forecast is showing sunny, bright skies, highs in the lower 90s all day. We are at the beginning of a heat wave, though, so bear in mind it might be hundreds. It is the southeast, after all. Mostly clear in the evening, partly cloudy later on tonight, lows in the upper 70s. We got Kenny Wayne Shepherd coming up with one of the best acoustic songs ever written. Right now, Steve Miller Band, Take the Money and Run, Classic Rock Wave 104.

What a freaking beautiful song that is. Grand Chance Classic Rock Wave 104.1. Coming up, got the Police, Def Lep. Right now, we've got Stevie Nicks, Edge of 17.

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0: 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Coming up after the break, Metallica War. 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

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Two tickets to Paradise on the Grand Chance Classic Rock, Wave 104.1. Don't turn that dial for another 6 minutes. You're going to hear some Sabbath. Don't turn it for 10 seconds. You're going to hear some Santana. Here's Black Magic Woman.

0: 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I got Queen, Loverboy, Aerosmith, coming up after the break. 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

0: You're going to Chance Classic Rock Wave 104.1 in your home for the TNA Morning Show with Tommy and Beth. Stick around. Got Tom Petty, Zeppelin, some 38 special coming up after the break.
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2: Any kind of compliments that we do, you assume automatically means we want to have sex with you. 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

There's something super weird about that guitar in that song. I've never been able to put my finger on it, but it sounds like, you know, when you used to download songs in the late 90s and it would be like a 56 bit rate and sound all leafy and sandy. That's what that guitar sounds like to me. And it's Zeppelin. So what the heck, Jimmy Page? 38 Special, Caught Up in You, Classic Rock, Wave 104.1.

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0: Stone Temple Pilots. What an interesting name. It just makes me think of a bunch of red barons flying around an old Mayan temple. It's kind of odd. Really cool, though. Grand Chance Classic Rock Wave 104.1. Stick around. I got Skinner, Rush, some Aerosmith coming up after the break.
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Got some Kansas coming up right now. Jay Giles Band, Love Stinks.

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0: Right, let's take a look at your Wave 104 forecast. Got sunny skies, highs in the lower 90s all day, though we're in the south, so that probably means highs in the hundreds. Mostly clear, becoming partly cloudy later tonight. Lows in the upper 70s. Got GNR coming up. Here's Def Lepp, Pour Some Sugar on Me, Classic Rock Wave 104.1.

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Who's going to be at the Carter Finley Stadium, Raleigh, July 23rd, without Izzy? So really, what is that? Here's Van Halen, Panama, Classic Rock Wave 104.1.

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0: Grand Chance Classic Rock Wave 104.1, Thin Lizzy with Jailbreak. You know what that reminds me of? The best movie ever, Detroit Rock City, when they break their drummer out of the Catholic school. And, you know, by feeding the dean mushroom pizza. What a great movie. Oh, my God. I could quote that all day long. But then I probably wouldn't have a job anymore. Stick around. I got Ozzy Boston Queen coming up after the break.
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I think Mr. Ario should reinvestigate, because sometimes, you know, when you hear something from a friend who heard it from a friend who heard it from another friend, it's most likely not entirely true. 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

0: 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It's Beck. It's Friday and it's hot. Good morning. You know what it means when it gets to be hot outside? It means Father's Day. It's right around the corner. You know, the one day that we dads get recognition that all the moms are like, no, that's a fake holiday. Yeah, that day is coming around the corner. And it's a real holiday. So it'll be here. And if you want to send a photo of you and the dad that rocks in your life, you got a chance to win two sweet tickets to AC/DC and the Pretty Reckless. Who wouldn't want to see Taylor Momsen up there rocking out with Brian Johnson? What a great show. Bank of America Stadium, Charlotte, Saturday, July 11th. 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Coming up, got Heart Clash, Wave 104 forecast. Stick around.
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2: Did you notice the shirt I was wearing yesterday?
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2: It was a shirt that we got from George Thorogood. It was a leftover shirt that no one picked up. And I said, it's from George Thorogood and the Destroyers. He's like, there's no Destroyers. It's always George Thorogood. He came to the theater when I worked there, and all we put on the billboard was George Thorogood.
3: Well, yeah. 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
2: Well, then that one.
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2: that
3: 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Two adults had a conversation about this. You ever think that your pets, God rest their soul, chose to die? They came up with a pact. Like, I don't know about you, Abby. I can't deal with it. Like, these guys are arguing over George Thorogood's band name. Like, I've had enough. Let's both, we're making a suicide pact, and we're getting the hell out of here.
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5: 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Currently along our beaches from Little River Inlet down to Merle's Inlet and 20 nautical miles out, the winds are out of the northwest at around 5 knots, becoming south in the afternoon. The seas are at 2 to 3 feet. This has been your Marine Report, brought to you proudly by the Freedom Boat Club, where the boat is waiting.
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0: All right, let's take a gander at your Wave 104 forecast. Got sunny, hot skies all day long. Highs in the lower 90s, but we're in the south, so that probably means highs in the lower 110s. Mostly clear, becoming partly cloudy later tonight. Lows in the upper 70s to give your ACs a break. Coming up, got Clash. 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

I Fought the Law, The Clash on the Grand Chance Classic Rock Wave 104.1, a song that the Dead Kennedys went and completely made better, which you don't really hear about too much. Here's John Mellencamp, Jack and Diane, Classic Rock Wave 104.1.

0: It's always odd hearing a song written about snow in the middle of the summer. It's kind of an oxymoronic feeling. It's Clapton with That Stuff on the Grandstand's Classic Rock Wave 104.1 in your home for the TNA Morning Show with Tommy and Beth. It's Beck. It's Friday, so I don't feel like being here anymore, and I'm going to leave. Got Zeppelin, Cars, Journey coming up. TNA Morning Show in about 20 minutes. Have a great day.
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5: Well, good morning, everybody. It is the TNA Show. Tommy and Beth. Beth, good morning to you.
6: Good morning.
5: Welcome to Open Line Friday, the day where we sit back, put our feet on the table, and let you take over the conversation. Got something you want to bring up? By all means, give us a call. 866-653-ROCK. You can text, too, at 843-626-9283. Send us a voice text, and we'll throw it up on the air. And let whatever happens, happen today. I'm feeling very cavalier.
6: That's good.
5: Anything goes today.
6: Yeah.
5: So there you have that. Plus a lot of concert tickets and stuff. We've had a pretty good week of free stuff. We've got AC/DC tickets today. We've got Cinderella's Tom Kiefer tickets along with LA Guns.
6: And then,
5: I might be more excited about LA Guns than the Tom Kiefer thing.
6: Yeah. I'm really excited for LA Guns. Tracy Guns is awesome.
5: Then Steve Earle at the Carolina Opry. And then we've got Myrtle Mania tickets that you can go to either tonight's show or tomorrow night's show. So very, very busy day with all the prizes going on as we launch you into the weekend.
6: And of course, Steve Earle at the Carolina Opry Theater. A lot of people have been talking about that show, getting excited about it. So not only do you have a chance to win with us today, you also have another chance with Charlie, and then all weekend long. So make sure you're listening for those.
5: You say, I have a chance with Charlie?
6: No, not you.
5: I'd never considered the prospect. I'll have to mull that over.
6: Not you. Everyone else.
5: Everyone else. Got it. All right. Well, never mind. How are we looking for the weekend there, Beth Piotrowski?
6: Yeah. Well, today it's going to hit 91. I am so impressed.
5: Oof.
6: Yeah, we need this hot weather. So, you know, this would
5: do we?
6: Yeah.
5: Who says that? We might need rain, but who needs the hot weather?
6: Well, the reason we need the hot weather is because we're going to have lightning tomorrow and then rain on Sunday. I don't know how this lightning thing's going to work without the rain, but it's saying, you know, lightning for tomorrow.
5: Great.
6: Yeah.
5: You know what, though? I'm going to look at this on the bright side. This week has just been a massively busy week for me.
6: Mm-hmm.
5: So I'm going to, when it's raining and or nasty outside, I don't feel so guilty loafing on Saturday if it's going to be nasty out and there's not a lot you can do anyway.
6: Well, I mean, that would be a great movie day. You wanted to go see Disclosure Day, so this is your time to go on Saturday.
5: Good point.
6: Yeah, because, I mean, that was a big reason I didn't go see it yesterday, because it was nice and sunny out. I'm like, I'm not going to go sit in a movie when it's nice out.
5: I know. I feel a little guilty, like, when it's just beautiful outside going and doing that stuff. I was up in Barefoot Landing for a dinner meeting.
6: Oh.
5: With real estate-y stuff. And the weather outside Tacomundo on the back deck back there.
6: Oh,
5: was so amazing.
6: Oh, that's where you had dinner. How was the food? I've never actually eaten food there yet.
5: It's good. I mean, I like it. Yeah.
6: And good margaritas?
5: I don't drink the margaritas. Oh. I don't play games with my tequila. You know, tequila, I might be a little too much with the tequila as it stands, because I, insult it with ice cubes and a little splash of water.
6: I mean, you could be like Randy and insult it by just chugging it, too.
5: That's true.
6: Yes.
5: Just Fine tequila, like a good tequila is.
6: Yeah, I feel like you don't chug Casamigos. That was what he was chugging. It looked like a bottle of Casamigos.
5: Is that the like a white tequila, which is?
6: Yeah.
5: Oh yeah. See,
6: no, you sip on that.
5: I'm more of a Reposado guy. That's the one that likes to be just enjoyed.
6: Oh, man.
5: You hang out with it. And you just sip the top off of it.
6: Do you remember that blue and white bottle that Terry shared with us? I feel like it was like
5: he brought so many bottles.
6: $800 bottle or $900 bottle. Imagine if that Randy character got that bottle and down that. Oh, man. That's an expensive chug.
5: Yeah. Now, at the cash register, that seems like a waste of money if you're just going to chug that down.
6: Yeah, it does.
5: But to me, like, just in terms of my taste bud, I mean, it was good tequila, but I feel like I could get one that I enjoy as much for a lot less.
6: I mean, yeah, and that was the cool thing about Terry when he had Roca Roja. He had such a variety that you could still get a really good tequila that was, like, you know, cheaper in price.
5: Yeah.
6: That's a rarity to find a place that has such a variety.
5: Yeah, because it's such an expensive, and this goes with all of the liquors, because somebody stamped a price on it that is, you know, some kind of crazy price, in my opinion, doesn't automatically make that a superior product.
6: Yeah, that's
5: just
6: true.
5: Somebody have, you know, spanking himself a little bit with his tequila or bourbon or whatever it is. Oh, it's the best of bourbon.
6: Yeah.
5: I am just fine with a regular old, regular. Now, I ain't talking about bottom shelf, something that's probably not distilled very well.
6: But middle of the road is fine, you know, and it's
5: that's where
6: like,
5: I live.
6: You know, I think to myself about Grey Goose. Once, you know, Ross brought me home a bottle of Grey Goose, I'm like, you know, you spent extra for what? It tastes the same as Tito's or, you know, other things.
5: Yeah, 100%. 100% with that. Although, the stuff at Costco, yeah.
6: Yes.
5: Is basically Grey Goose.
6: Same thing.
5: And you can buy a baseball bat sized bottle.
6: Or have you tried...
5: For the price of one.
6: Have you ever tried Ciroc by chance? I tried that. I wasn't a fan of that either. And that's another expensive...
5: Is that vodka?
6: Yes, that is. And that is... Well, now I don't know if it's doing well sales-wise because that was Diddy's vodka.
5: Oh, was it?
6: Yeah.
5: I don't think people make a lot of that connection.
6: Oh, you don't think so? I mean, that was a big thing.
5: I mean, not that I'm any kind of expert or whatever, but... And not that I've ever had Ciroc, but I did not connect those two. It's hard to keep up with all the celebrities and all their liquor that they're making. You know, they're just hanging a name on it. They're not in there with a lab coat on making the tequila and distilling it.
6: Yeah.
5: And, you know, doing all the things that make that product special. They're just like, hey, you've got a popular name. What if you told everybody you love this particular brand?
6: Well, for most people. But like with Diddy, he actually had a financial investment in the company. And then he got screwed over and sued them.
5: Yeah. Well, he still didn't go in there and make the stuff.
6: No. He couldn't make that.
5: Right. So. But anyway, I don't know how we got on the tequila topic.
6: Because it's Friday and we're going to party.
5: Yeah. I hope I'm not coming down with something. I got a little weird...
6: headache and stomach issue?
5: No. Like a little inner ear kind of dizzy vibe going on this morning.
6: Oh, no. Did you? Ooh, that's not good.
5: Yeah.
6: You didn't drink last night, right?
5: No. Mm. I had time to drink. All over the damn place.
6: Yeah, I wasn't feeling too hot this morning either, but that's mainly because yesterday I got watermelon and instead of doing like a margarita or a fun drink on the beach, I just blended up watermelon and water. Not good on the stomach if you're not used to like just drinking straight watermelon juice. Not good.
5: What? Can I ask why you did that?
6: Well, because it's supposed to cleanse out your stomach. So I'm like, I'm going to do
5: it. Sounds like it did its job.
6: I was not feeling too hot yesterday.
5: You did the thing that you told us all you don't do.
6: But like, next time I'm going to add the pineapple and the lime juice so it's not as bad.
5: Well, wait a second. People eat a lot of watermelon at, you know, occasions that you eat watermelon at, let's say picnic or whatever. They eat, you know, I've seen people eat a metric ton of watermelon. Why don't they evacuate like you're talking about?
6: Well, because I blended like half a watermelon and drank all the juice. That's not smart.
5: But I mean, I've seen people eat like half a watermelon.
6: Really?
5: Yeah.
6: Yeah, no, I mean, this was a big thing. A lot of the... No, I know.
5: I'm not doubting you. I'm just wondering why that is. Like, you can eat a lot of watermelon, yeah, but if you drink watermelon juice by itself, maybe...
6: Because it's a detox food. You know, like, it's a cleanser. And they say, you know, it does hydrate you at the same time, which is good on your kidney and your livers, which is great. But it's also natural diuretic. So, it's interesting.
5: So what is diuretic? Is that fancy for makes you poop?
6: No, urination makes you urinate a lot. But watermelon's supposed to cleanse your body.
5: So does Miller Lite.
6: I guess that does too.
5: It's a diuretic. Who knew? They need to slap that on the label. All right, well, let's get rolling, man. It's Overline Friday. We'll take a break. The early edition of the Entertainment Report on the way here on the TNA Show.
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1: 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First look at traffic on this Friday morning, and we are accident-free in both Horry and Georgetown County. Look for a single lane closure on Highway 501 at Wright Boulevard in Conway. If you see an accident or have traffic news we need to know about, pull over and text us at 843-626-WAVE. That's 843-626-9283. 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
6: Your Wave 104 forecast, mostly sunny today. We will be hitting a high of 91. You may see a few afternoon clouds this evening, clear to partly cloudy, and a low of 77.
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1: So when you watch the Knicks game, because you did watch it, right?
2: I did not.
1: Okay. I was going to say, did you ever wonder why Sydney Sweeney and her boyfriend Scooter Braun were sitting not courtside the day of the game?
2: Had I watched the Knicks game, that'd be the last thing on my mind.
1: Well, I'm going to tell you coming up. All right. So hang on for that story. But we are going to start out with the news of the World Cup. It started officially yesterday in Mexico, and Mexico won the game. It was 2-0. I got audio from that. They were playing against South Africa.
3: Bros played against each other in the 1986 World Cup. Chicharito was caught up there.
1: Now, you may have seen on the news there were protests and riots that took place after the game.
2: What is this?
1: Well, people are just upset with government across the world because they believe these government officials are, you know, using money on these types of events rather than social issues.
2: I don't think that's the case. I think that, you know, when fans are starting to just destroy things, I mean, this isn't new. Look at the Knicks fans. Look at the Eagles fans. They have to grease the light poles,
1: yeah,
2: so that the Eagles fans will stop climbing them. And I'm not sure that Washington fans, you know, a certain group of them, wouldn't do that too. I don't know. I just don't get this. Well, my team won. This is a great day. Let me go destroy things.
1: The riots weren't connected to the sport itself. It's connected to being upset with the government because the government. And it's similar to that of like the Olympics. So LA is spending a ton of money to get ready for the Olympics rather than using that money on social issues like people that are unhoused, right? So in Mexico right now, teachers unions are protesting for higher pay and changes to pension laws. You got people also protesting that at the same time about, you know, missing persons, and they want their family members to come back, and then protest against the government spending heavily on the World Cup events and neglecting public services. So
2: that's, who rioted? Mexicans?
1: Yes.
2: After their team won.
1: They were protesting before, during, and after, but the protests then broke out into riots because,
2: At the site of the game?
1: Yes, at the site of the game because...
2: Trying to figure out how those two connected.
1: Well, they were going to that game specifically to protest the game because they believe the government should be spending so much money on bringing the World Cup to their, you know, country. They should be spending that money on people that live in the country.
2: Right.
1: So they're very upset. But the games do continue today. So if you're a big fan of soccer, we got one game in Canada. That'll be at 3 p.m. And that's Canada taking on Bosnia. And then the U.S. against Paraguay at 9 tonight. Ooh, that might be one to watch. Are you going to watch the U.S.?
2: I don't know. We'll see what... No, because I'll be on stage at Myrtle Mania.
1: Oh, yeah. Well, do you think they'll... Oh, because... Well, the Myrtle Mania ends at 9. Do you think they'll have the game on at Visions?
2: I doubt it.
1: No?
2: It's not really like... It's not like a sports bar.
1: It's a club. Yeah, that's true. Okay, that makes sense. Moving on, though... a big day for a big movie coming out, Disclosure Day. It was initially out yesterday, but today is the official release date.
2: Yes. And
1: Emily Blunt went on The View to, you know, explain to them that the clicking that was made during the film when she was, you know, acting, that was actually her own voice. Here she is talking to them about
4: that. There was an option that we could use a bit of AI to do it, but I went into this recording booth with Stephen, and I mean, I can't obviously do all those sounds at the same time. They're like layered. But my voice memos were just full of creepy sounds that I sent to Stephen for weeks before we went into the sound.
5: Do you speak Russian and Korean as well?
4: Yeah. I mean, only in a very limited way. But what I learned, I had to learn it. She thinks she's speaking English. So she's speaking as I'm speaking to you now.
1: How cool is that? She speaks several different languages, and those languages were featured in the movie. She did not speak chicken. She did not speak chicken at all, I promise.
2: That's all I hear when I hear clips from that show.
1: Oh, man. Yesterday, Gene Simmons was inducted into the Rock and or into the Songwriters Hall of Fame. And here is his take on the whole, you know, receiving the award.
6: Big thrill for us is to have our families and our kids there. So you get up on stage, you get an award or this and that, but the home run is to watch the smiles and the pride of our, you know, of our little munchkins who are now 30 and 33.
7: Well, two of your sons are in a band together.
6: Yes.
1: Yeah, that
2: is
1: true.
2: So was this Kiss or Gene Simmons?
1: It's Gene Simmons and Paul Stanley. They are both inducted into the Rock and Roll Hall of, or the Songwriters Hall of Fame, because they both write their songs together, you know? And that is interesting that both their sons were in the audience watching them get that award. Stanley Simmons, they should have performed for them. Guess who inducted Taylor Swift into the Songwriters Hall of Fame last night?
2: I give up.
1: Steven Spielberg.
2: Oh, wow.
1: He took time out of his busy schedule to induct her. That's kind of cool. And, you know, of course, her voice is on Toy Story 5, which is out today as well. You going to go see Toy Story 5?
2: Probably not.
1: Mm.
2: If I had like a kid or something, I'd go see it because I do love that franchise. But I would look like the weirdo at Toy Story by myself. Yeah. They'd wonder where my long trench coat was.
1: Probably for the best. Wait for it to come out to Netflix or something. But since we are on the Taylor Swift run, I have quite a few back-to-back stories about Taylor Swift and other people.
2: Good. Can never have enough Taylor Swift.
1: Okay, so she was at the Knicks game courtside. And did you know a lot of those celebrities that are courtside are comp those tickets? I found that out yesterday. So,
2: oh, is that right?
1: Yes. But in doing that comping of those celebrities, they cannot transfer the tickets to anyone else. They have to show up and they can't leave early. There are rules to accepting those comp tickets. Mm. And on top of it, you know, there were two celebrities that were also there at that event on not comp tickets. Sydney Sweeney, who's from, you know, Euphoria and a bunch of other things. And Scooter Braun, the guy who sold off Taylor Swift's catalog. You remember him?
2: Yes.
1: He bought Taylor Swift's catalog.
2: Right.
1: And she was so mad about it. She's like, you're making money off me, right?
2: Right. She re-released everything.
1: Yes, because she didn't want him to have a dime of her work. Well, they were sitting a few rows behind her and everyone thought, oh, it's because they have issues, Scooter Braun and Taylor Swift. No, they didn't have issues. That's not why they're sitting a few rows behind. It's because Sydney Sweeney actually purchased her tickets, unlike a lot of other celebrities.
2: Ah.
1: And that was a surprise for Scooter Braun. Mm. So we need to stop the rumor mill. They actually purchased their tickets, unlike these other celebrities that got comped seats.
2: Got it.
1: Go figure, right?
2: Quickly, Beth, regarding Gene Simmons and Paul Stanley in the Songwriters Hall of Fame.
1: Yeah.
2: Let's listen to a sample of their work. Now, I'm not knocking Kiss, but it's interesting that, you know, they're getting, you know, the an accolade for quality songwriting.
1: Wait, but you said the same thing about Taylor Swift. Because her writing is horrible.
2: I feel like her writing is, not anything that is crazy special. It fits with the music just fine.
1: Mm-hmm.
2: But if you look at the writing by itself, it's like, what am I even reading here? Like, this is the lyrics I offer you. The lyrics to Love Gun from the National or from the, I guess the National or is it the worldwide.
1: The National Library. Is it in that? Okay.
2: From the Hall of Fame.
1: Oh.
2: Okay. Lyric Writing Hall of Fame.
1: Okay.
2: I really love you, baby. I love what you've got. Let's get together. We can get hot. No more tomorrow, baby. Time is today. Girl, I can make you feel okay.
1: Okay, so
2: I don't know if I'd brag about it. I'd like her to feel a little bit better than okay.
1: Okay, I think it goes beyond just the, you know, the lyrical part of it, right? It's also the you have to write how the instruments are going to sound, right? I mean, that goes into songwriting as well.
2: But this is an award for lyrics specifically, not how they blend into the song and, you know, together. You know, listen, I like Kiss. I like Love Gun. But I don't feel like the lyrics are award-winning.
1: Well,
2: care for another verse? Okay. No place for hiding, baby. No place to run. You pull the trigger of my love gun.
1: Yeah, well, they were complimenting them on the fact that it's innuendo. You don't know what he's really talking about.
2: I mean, step above a man from Nantucket, in my opinion. But what do I know? I have zero awards in any of them.
1: I thought when they got into the Songwriters Hall of Fame, it's for all of their entire catalog. Is it for specific songs that were standing out to them?
2: I mean, I don't know the criteria, but there was an award given for their lyrics. Here is an example of their lyrics.
1: I mean, yeah, that's not the best, but I mean, Taylor Swift's lyrics are not great either. Shall we go into the Taylor Swift lyrics?
2: Yeah, I mean, sure. Let's see here.
1: I think it comes down to you get into the Songwriters Hall of Fame if you're super popular.
2: Name me a Taylor Swift song, please. I need a little assistance.
1: Well, let's see. Let me find you one that's good.
2: Broke up with a dude.
1: I would say Love Story. Well, Shake It Off. Do Shake It Off.
2: Shake It Off.
1: Because I don't think there's much to that song.
2: All right, let's see what these amazing lyrics are. Da, da, da, da.
1: Mm-hmm. You got it yet?
2: Now, wouldn't I be reading them?
1: I have it.
2: You do? Okay.
1: I stay out too late, got nothing in my brain. That's what people say. Mm-mm-mm. That's what people say. Mm-mm-mm. I go on too many days, but I can't make them stay. At least that's what people say. Mm-mm-mm. That's what people say. Mm-mm-mm. I mean, that's pretty bad, too.
2: Did she actually write the part?
1: Yes.
2: And now, is that 7 or 8 M's?
1: But I keep cruising, can't stop, won't stop moving. It's like I got the music in my mind saying it's going to be all right because the player's going to play. I mean, it's catchy. It is catchy, but...
2: Well, together with the music, clearly a very successful project. But if you're scrutinizing, just looking at the lyrics... Without the music and everything and her voice that puts it together and just looking at the lyrics, which is what the award was for Kiss, it doesn't seem like they're that complex.
1: If we're doing it just based on lyrics, you're going to only
2: have... Well, that's what the award is.
1: I know, but I really think it's more of a popularity contest too. But if you're doing it just based on artistic lyrics, you probably only have Pink Floyd and Led Zeppelin in there. And maybe a few others.
2: Yeah.
1: If you're thinking of lyrics that are written with depth.
2: Led Zeppelin songs, on the other hand,
1: I mean,
2: seem like they would be, I mean, they just seem like they're very well thought out and kind of, you know, like just made with deep thoughts and metaphor. And well, I guess Kiss has its metaphor too.
1: But I would say Pink Floyd and Led Zeppelin definitely are on that list. But if they're not already in Songwriters Hall of Fame, I don't know what they're doing.
2: Let's look at the lyrics. First verse of Ramble On. Leaves are falling all around. Time, I was on my way. Thanks to you, I'm much obliged for such a pleasant stay. For now, it's time for me to go. The autumn moon lights my way. For now, I smell the rain and with it pain, and it's headed my way. That sounds like some poetry.
1: Yeah. Yeah, no, that sounds good.
2: Zero mms in that verse.
1: And then a good one for Pink Floyd is Shine On You Crazy Diamond. Oh, that's really good. Have you ever looked at the lyrics on that?
2: I don't believe I have.
1: And that was all based off of their very, like, the one of the founding members who kind of went a little crazy. You remember the backstory on that? No. Keith Moon is The Who. No.
2: Oh.
1: No.
2: Oh, that's right. Yeah.
1: Can't.
2: Early on in the band. Blah, blah, blah, blah.
1: I can't remember.
2: Right, we're 8 miles from the top.
1: Yeah. No, but this song was as a tribute to that original member from Pink Floyd, Shine On You Crazy Diamond, because he went a little out there.
2: Yeah.
1: And And listen to this. Okay, remember when you were young, you shone like sun, shine on you crazy diamond. Now there's a look in your eyes like black holes in the sky, shine on you crazy diamond. You were caught in the crossfire of childhood and stardom, blown on the steel breeze. Come on, you target for faraway laughter. Come on, you stranger, you legend, you martyr and shine. You reached for the secret too soon. You cried for the moon, shine on you crazy diamond. Threatened by shadows at night and exposed in the light. Shine on you crazy diamond. I mean, it's
2: Sid Barrett.
1: Sid Barrett, thank you. Yeah. Isn't that sad? I mean, he was the reason why this band became a band. And yeah, then he had to exit on his own because he wasn't all there.
2: All right.
1: Very sad.
2: But hey, congrats, Kiss.
1: Yeah. I mean, that's how it is. Even with the Rock and Roll Hall of Fame, you know, they're adding a lot of bands that you're like, what? Why is that band in right now? But that's the way it goes. It's a popularity contest. And speaking of popularity, looks like Blake Lively and Ryan Reynolds are trying to regain their popularity. They are planning a public outing on Taylor Swift's wedding day because they're currently not friends with Taylor Swift. So they want to look like they're still having fun regardless of being her friend or not, and that life has to keep going and they're going to smile and carry on with their lives.
2: Jesus.
1: I can't believe that's a thing. They're going to pay paparazzi to take photos of them while they're strolling around New York. What a waste. So as with lots of families, families fight, and so do the Jacksons. Paris Jackson and her brothers are now in a legal war over her father, Michael Jackson's fortune. Their relationship has been broken apart. Yes, her and her brothers, Prince, and is it Bijou Jackson? I guess they are just all not talking to each other. The only way they talk to each other is through attorneys at this moment.
2: Mm.
1: That's sad. And it's all because, you know, the brothers want nothing to do with having to fight for the estate. I guess there's been so many issues with the estate. They're just sick and tired of it. They don't want to deal with it. And Paris is like, we have to defend our father's estate. He defended us as kids. So they're all at each other's throats and not speaking to each other.
2: His kids are all at odds.
1: Yeah, because they want to treat the estate differently. Like the brothers don't care. They just want their paycheck and
2: right,
1: and, you know, want to live their life.
2: Yeah.
1: Whereas Paris actually wants to make sure things are going well and that their father's image isn't disgraced for the general public.
2: Yeah.
1: So at this point, everything is going through lawyers, advisors, and representatives, which is exactly what Michael spent his life trying to avoid. He didn't want his kids to go through that.
2: Right.
1: And now they're just at odds. Very sad. But since we are on that path of Michael Jackson, did you know John Stamos got his nose job like Michael's at one point?
2: No.
1: Yeah, he went to Michael Jackson's plastic surgeon.
2: After seeing Michael Jackson?
1: It was after the first surgery.
2: Oh, okay. Got it.
1: But yeah, when I was reading that this morning, I'm like, oh my gosh, that's taking a gamble going to Michael Jackson's plastic surgeon. But he said he got his nose job, you know, done after seeing Michael Jackson's first nose job, not by the third one.
2: Got it.
1: Yeah. So he's done two nose jobs in his career. Who would have guessed? You can't even tell. That is very interesting. And our final story deals with your favorite, J-Lo. Jennifer Lopez is, you know, promoting her brand new film and telling people, you know how that famous saying goes, you don't S where you
2: eat.
1: Yes. That's what it is. They say that about the office place and that you shouldn't get with people from your office. Well, Jennifer Lopez is telling you something completely different.
8: I work so much, I'm not meeting anybody unless they're at work.
9: Right.
8: That's my life. And I think it's a lot of people's lives. Isn't it kind of silly to think you would never be attracted to somebody you work with ever? That's ridiculous.
2: Well, I'm sorry, it's not the issue. Certainly, you can be attracted to people that you work with, but it becomes a problem in the workplace. It's not because, hey, I have to work with only unattractive people. It's because it complicates the job that everybody's trying to get done during the day because you're trying to bang everybody.
1: Yes.
2: And then it's not going to work out. And then there's going to be sour grapes. And then maybe
1: you
2: move on.
1: And then you have to see this person again.
2: Yeah, yeah. So, you know, it becomes everybody else's problem in the workplace. Mm-hmm. You know, that's She's got to know that, right? She can't.
1: You would think, right?
2: it's not that, you know, you can't be attracted to anyone.
1: I think this is just her way of promoting her brand new film, Office Romance, on Netflix, which Netflix...
2: it's a dumb movie?
1: Netflix claims it's number one. I don't know how that movie's number one on Netflix because it's a horrible movie. Can't even get through 5 minutes of it.
2: Never underestimate the stupidity of people that will watch those things.
1: The other thing...
2: Sharkboy and Lava Girl, the world's worst movie ever produced, was wildly popular.
1: She also admitted in the same interview that she would have sex with any of the cast members in the 1993 movie True Romance. So that is James Gandolfini, Brad Pitt, Dennis Hopper, Christopher Walken, Samuel L. Jackson. She would have sex with all those people.
2: Something tells me she's, you know, does a good job of sharing, regardless. She's very open in that manner, which is fine. Hey, you know?
1: Maybe she's putting it out there. So, you know, maybe Christopher Walken will give her a call and say, hey, J-Lo, you want to go grab dinner?
2: Oh, my God.
1: And that is it for you.
2: Thank you so much, Beth. We'll take a break when we get back. Beth, would you consider yourself a difficult woman?
1: No, not at all. I'm really easygoing, actually.
2: All right. Well, we're going to find out. There's a post that came out about ways that if you're not a difficult woman, things to avoid in order to become a difficult woman.
1: I want to become one?
2: Are we listening to the same broadcast?
1: Things to avoid if you don't want to become one. Because you said if you want to become one. I don't want to become
2: If you don't want to. Yes. Okay, got it. All right, we'll get to that next.
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1: How can I be a more difficult woman? Sounds like a vile person.
2: No, it sounds like...
1: Why would you want to be more difficult? Like, forget about being a woman, like anybody. Why would you want to be more difficult as a person?
2: Well, maybe you want to be difficult so you can have guys avoid you. You're like, I want to be single, so I'm going to be as difficult as possible so they don't want a relationship with me.
1: All right, so the internet's giving her some ideas on how she can become... Maybe she is the one that goes along too much, is basic turned into a yes man or woman or something. So she wants to provide a challenge
2: to her partner. And she's tired of being a doormat. Good for her.
1: And so here are the suggestions. And if you would like to be a more difficult person or woman, these are written in the spirit of woman, but you know, whatever, maybe you can work these into your daily habits. Anytime a man has a stupid idea or a half-baked thought, hit them with, okay, and?
2: Oh, that's kind of mean.
1: Or, I knew that as a little girl.
2: Oh my gosh, who would say that?
1: a woman who wants to be difficult.
2: Yeah.
1: Says, don't move out of the way when men are walking at you.
2: That's a good one. That's a good one. You know why? Because it shows dominance, and that's what she's trying to do.
1: Is that a problem as a woman that you've noticed, like when you're crossing paths with someone, they're not moving out of the way?
2: Do dudes
1: like bully the space?
2: Sometimes they do.
1: Really?
2: Yeah.
1: I mean, nobody goes ducking for cover, but you know, if I'm passing someone, I feel like in most cases we... both are making an effort to let each other pass peacefully.
2: I mean,
1: like two dogs.
2: Yeah, I mean, for the most part, you would think people would be, you know, cordial, but that doesn't always happen. And sometimes you do have to stand your ground.
1: Mm. Tell men they'd be prettier if they smiled more.
2: Ooh, I'm going to tell Ross that today and see what he says.
1: Chicks hate being told they don't smile enough.
2: Oh. Is that offensive if you tell someone, hey, like for a guy, would that be offensive to a guy?
1: I mean, the word prettier would confuse me. Like, why do you want me to be pretty?
2: Okay, so you have to say, hey,
1: you'd be handsome. Yeah.
2: You want to be more handsome, you better smile more often.
1: That would still make me want to smile less. I'm not here to serve. I'm a tap dancing to your song.
2: Oh, I'm going to test that out.
1: Assume the default is female. Specifically point out if it's a male doctor, a male accountant, or a male astronaut. So I guess in careers where the name of it is a masculine name, like fireman.
2: Mm-hmm. Yeah.
1: Just, you know, change everything to woman in that respect.
2: What? Firewoman? For a man, it's like a fireman.
1: Fireman, yeah. Policeman, fireman.
2: Police
1: but just
2: woman.
1: Change everything that says man into woman.
2: Even when you're speaking in reference to a man as that position. Oh, you're a policewoman today.
1: I think it's talking about when you're speaking generally about the career that just has a default of man at the end. Change all of those to woman. If you're trying to be a difficult woman.
2: Yeah, that's odd.
1: I dated a chick that doesn't seem like too far out of her wheelhouse.
2: Oof, that's a lot.
1: One of these deals where you just back in single Tommy days, you just you end up hanging out with somebody and you vibe on them with one level, and then as you get to know them, other parts of their personality start coming out. But you know, now you're like in this, you know, not like a marriage. We weren't engaged or anything, but we had been. Date and it was a long distance relationship, so we didn't see each other every day. Mm-hmm. So I would travel to go see her,

0: And she would travel to see me. And then as we started to spend more times on these, you know, off weekends or whatever, it became that, you know, more and more obvious that we were from just different planets.
1: Yeah.
0: She was super, like, super, and listen, you know, feminist, whatever. I don't, you know, but, you know, it's just everything. Like, she was ready to go to battle about everything.
1: See, here's the thing. I'm not a big fan of making terminology masculine or feminine.
0: Right.
1: Like, you know, for instance, flight attendant. At one point, we used to say stewardess or steward.
0: Right. Well, the job's changed.
1: I mean, flight attendant is a good term for both genders. Why don't we have gender neutral terms? We don't need to put a gender on anything.
0: Well, I think it is now widely regarded as a flight attendant, but back in the, you know, the earlier days of airline travel, I mean, weren't they just basically waitresses?
1: No, because they had to do safety all along, right?
0: I don't know enough about it.
1: Yeah, I mean, early days of this, it was stewardess and steward, and that was unnecessary.
0: Because it was all about being sexy and glamorous. Mm-hmm. But then again, when you traveled, everybody dressed up.
1: And then, that's true. Now they don't. They don't care.
0: Hey, you just get on to, you know, why?
1: Why should you care?
0: It's basically like being on a bus that flies.
1: Mm-hmm.
0: Airbus.
1: It is an Airbus. You're right. Or think about this, Tommy. Actors. You know, when back in the day, we used to be like actor, actress. But now, even for females, we say, oh, yeah, actor. You know, she's an actor. You know, we don't think actress. Yeah. Associate that with a female actress.
0: That one got kind of a masculine deal, like actor. It's not actor man, it's just actor.
1: Mm-hmm.
0: You know, so that didn't really imply in my limited opinion.
1: I mean, the only thing that got feminine was actress, but people use the term actor for both female and male now. But yeah.
0: Oh, so we were calling them actress and they didn't like that distinction. They just wanted to be an actor.
1: Yes.
0: Got it.
1: Gender neutral terms. That's what people are going for nowadays. That's why I'm a little surprised that that's where this woman's going to change everything to female specific. But I guess that's one way to be difficult.
0: Yeah. She says, tell men, hey, you're smart for a guy.
1: Mm.
0: I would take that as a joke.
1: Yeah. Yeah.
0: Talk about your period anywhere and everywhere.
1: Oh my gosh. That's horrible. Why would anyone talk about that?
0: I mean, I can't relate. So, like, I'm already not qualified for the conversation.
1: Yeah. I mean, you're not going to understand the cramping. You're not going to understand all that.
0: Like, I mean, where do I weigh in on that? Anything I say is going to be used against me.
1: Yeah. Yeah, that's being difficult,
0: right.
1: I would say.
0: Any point I would make, it would be brought up that I don't know what I'm talking about. And they'd be right.
1: Mm-hmm.
0: I just don't have there's no way for me to participate in that conversation. I know about them. You know, been married to a woman for a very long time, so I get, that goes on, but I'll never know the struggle.
1: We got a message about, like, how a woman needs to stand her ground in the hallway. So if a guy is like coming at her, you know, stay in the middle and, you know, don't let him get around you.
0: Who are these combative ass hall walkers? Well, I've never experienced this, or maybe I'm just like not ignoring it.
1: Oh, there are. We have combative hall walkers.
0: We do? You can't help but be combative in this worm tunnel that we have to use.
1: But this is what was stated. I'd have to stay on the path, and after we bumped into each other on the path, I'd say, oh, I had no idea you wanted to bump uglies with me, and laugh. That would be the response.
0: Yeah. And then you go to HR.
1: And then you go to, yes. Then you go to, if you have an HR.
0: Yeah. Agree with a man's compliment of you. Oh, you're so pretty.
1: Yeah, I am.
0: Yeah, I am.
1: You got that right, buddy.
0: Yeah, that'd be a no. I mean, are you trying to run men off? I mean, I don't understand where the context is. Why would you want to be a difficult person?
1: I think if you're a difficult person, then guys may want you more. Maybe that's the theory of it.
0: You need guys that want you more?
1: Because
0: but we're buying feet pictures. We're buying farts in jars. What else can we do?
1: And foot juice. And foot juice. You forgot that part.
0: Bathtub juice. I mean, you name it.
1: And people are drinking female foot juice at a festival. It's so nasty.
0: Oh, you're talking about the dude who drank out of the
1: boot? Not the Randy. No. It made me think.
0: What is foot juice? My God, I don't even know if I want to know.
1: Yeah. So there was some sort of Comic-Con in San Jose, California, where these really hot girls that were Comic-Con actresses had their feet in some sort of watery juice thing. And then they were actually, and you wash them with their feet in this water juice thing. And they would pour it out into cups. And they were selling, I think it was $10 a cup. It's disgusting.
0: And people, foot juice?
1: Yeah. Well, and people were getting sick.
0: Isn't that basic? Well, like if you do wine the old school way where they stomp on the grapes, I mean, you're basically drinking foot juice anyway in that regard.
1: Yeah. So, I mean, essentially, right? So they were red fruit punch coolers, fresh foot juice. It was $10 to $15. So
0: who's nasty ass hoof?
1: These were Comic-Con actresses. They're very pretty, you know, ladies. And you had $10 for a quick swig, $15 for a full cup of it, $20 to $30 premium drips poured directly off the toes and licked straight from the feet.
0: Who does this? What's wrong with these? On both sides. Like, if you're a woman, like, pouring liquid over your foot so a dude could drink it. Like, yeah. How does that sound like a good idea?
1: Well, because you're getting a good portion of the proceeds because you're splitting it with the marketing, you know, people that helped you with this gig. So imagine for every $30 cup, you get $15. Yeah, I would do it.
0: That almost seems like taking advantage of the disadvantaged. Like, hey, these guys are dumb enough to drink this stuff that I just simply poured off my foot. Like winning a race, you know, a foot race with a guy in a wheelchair. How do you feel good about that?
1: They are cosplay models. They knew what they're getting into. They were excited to do it because their fans were excited to drink the juice off their feet. That's why they did it.
0: Wow.
1: And those people got sick and now they're not allowed to do that. The next Comic-Con in San Jose.
0: Yeah, I don't imagine you can get a permit for that. Try to explain that to the board.
1: I don't know how they were allowed to do it in the first place. But that's essentially like with the Randy guy drinking from the girl's boot on stage. That's at the Yeehaw Festival. That's what I was thinking of right away. I'm like, oh my gosh, that's so gross. That is so gross. I don't know how people do that.
0: And from the dude's perspective, like you're in a line to drink a liquid some random chick poured off of her hoof.
1: Oh, but they were gorgeous models.
0: Who cares? It's a foot. Somebody else's foot.
1: I mean, I think if you saw the different models, you might consider too. Think of the hot Emily Ratajkowski. You wouldn't drink off of Emily Ratajkowski's
0: Absolutely
1: foot?
0: Not.
1: No, not at all.
0: I mean, she's a beautiful woman, but I'm not like drinking some rancid juice off of her nasty ass foot.
1: Yeah, I'm going to show you some of the girls that were doing this at that San Jose Comic-Con, and they
0: I don't care how hot they are. That's not the point. It's a stranger's foot.
1: What are you? Are you afraid you're going to get a disease from drinking their foot juice?
0: No, it's just embarrassing.
1: Yeah, no, people were loving it. That's good. Yeah, it's interesting. Sure.
0: I would be ashamed of myself if I just came all of a sudden, to my senses in a line to drink some juice off of some broad's foot.
1: Yeah, people were doing it.
0: I guess the only thing worse would be, being in line at a Bonnie Blue event.
1: Oh, that is worse. That is worse. Lining up to get a turn. That's. Yeah.
0: I would be pretty ashamed of myself. But hey, each his own, right?
1: Yeah, and with this, you know, event, there were so many people lined up. Like they were lined up for hours to get the foot juice.
0: Yeah.
1: They made good money that day.
0: Yeah, I don't know why you want to be more difficult if or this particular lady wants to be more difficult. There's already like a strong push for chick worship. I can't get on that train.
1: Well, I mean, yeah, there is.
0: I should be worshipped simply because I'm pretty.
1: I think guys could do it too, though. I think you could sell your foot juice and someone would buy it.
0: Zippy chance.
1: I guarantee you.
0: Zippy chance that I would even offer. And guys, it's disgusting. I wouldn't want to see the woman who would want to do that.
1: Guys can be put on a pedestal. I mean, we put WWE guys on a pedestal.
0: We do. Men I can't and name women. You one. Can't
1: Men
0: name
1: and,
0: you one.
1: The Rock.
0: Oh, he's no longer in it, though. He's not. I'm no talking longer. About current guys.
1: Wait, he came back for. He came back this past year, didn't he, for a round
0: he did
1: or
0: something? But, you know, he's the old guy. He's Rocky 22.
1: But you'll never forget him. And they were put on pedestals to this day.
0: Not sucking juice off their foot. Like, hey, I really like this wrestler. Not, I want to jam his toe in my mouth.
1: I bet you there's some women that would be all about that.
0: Probably. But anyway, there's some ideas. If you're a lady and you've decided I'm tired of being a pushover and I'd like to be more difficult, there are some starter ideas for you. All right, Open Line Friday, 866-653-ROCK. Got a game coming up for you here in just a little bit. Also, some pop-up prizes. Listens for your chance to win tickets to see Steve Earle at the Carolina Opry. That show's Sunday, June 21st at the Carolina Opry. So we'll have a chance for you to win. Those tickets coming up as well here on the TNA Show.
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3: 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State Highway Patrol responding to one incident in Horry County on Highway 501 beachbound at Singleton Ridge. Look for a disabled vehicle on Highway 31 southbound just north of Highway 501. 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
1: Your Wave 104 forecast, mostly sunny today. We will be hitting a high of 91. You may see a few afternoon clouds this evening, clear to partly cloudy, and a low of 77.
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1: All right, Hurricanes, big win last night over the Vegas Knights.
2: Yeah.
1: 4-2.
2: One more game on Sunday, and if they win, it'll be done.
1: Yeah, potentially one on Wednesday.
2: Yeah.
1: Can Carolina close out the series?
2: I think
1: if
2: so.
1: If they win on Sunday, they're done.
2: Yeah.
1: Okay, got it. There we go. Mm-hmm. So Carolina leads the series 3-2. So hopefully they'll be able to bring home Lord Stanley's Cup to the Carolinas.
2: Yeah.
1: I went to go lay down last night and I saw that it was on. It was tied at that point. I think it was one apiece. And I was like, do I want to get in? Do I want to watch the game? No, I don't want to get all jazzed up and sit up late. And then it's going to go into overtime. I need to be bright-eyed and bushy-tailed tomorrow for Open Line Friday. So I just I punted on that.
2: Oh, yeah, I did too. I was going to watch it. It started at 8. You could have watched some of it.
1: But how do you watch some of a game? And then, you're hooked and you're, or at least I do. I get hooked and I'm into it. And I got to see what the results are.
2: Yeah.
1: Unless it's background stuff, if I'm doing other things and the game's just on, that's one thing. But
2: I think it didn't end last night at 10:30.
1: I don't know what time. 10:30, I was out.
2: Mm.
1: Yeah, so I've got to be able to watch the entire game, or else I'm going to have the FOMO, as they say.
2: This is exciting, though. They're going to win the Stanley Cup. Good for them.
1: Don't jinx them, Beth.
2: Knock on wood.
1: Still got to win the next one. So there is that. What are the rumors of the... people keep bringing this up. And even people from out of town, they're asking me about it. Somebody sent me this AI advertisement for like a rock concert coming here, kind of to the tune of CCMF, but a rock variety.
2: Yes, it was announced yesterday that the same organizers for CCMF, they've been talking to Visit Myrtle Beach and the city of Myrtle Beach about bringing over a rock festival.
1: Why did it take them so long to think about that?
2: Well, I think it comes down to they weren't sure if the city would be behind it, but the city and Visit Myrtle Beach, they're all about it. They want to see more festivals and events happening here to gain attention. And so as of now, they're in the early stages planning it, but the projected rollout date is May 7th through the 9th of 2027.
1: Mm.
2: But here's the problem. I posted about it yesterday on our sister station page.
1: Yeah.
2: And I noticed a lot of people were complaining, we already have 2 bike weeks, then you're going to throw this into, it's going to be miserable. Yeah, a lot of people said that.
1: Was this the cranky old people station, or was it like the alternative rock one? Is that what it was?
2: Yeah.
1: Of course you're not going to go. Why would you post that on that station's website, knowing that none of those folks are going to be there?
2: To rile people up, because they get riled up.
1: Oh, that was evil of you.
2: Yeah, and they're like, more people coming to our city. Now we have to deal with all that mess and traffic for, the whole month of May now.
1: Yeah, you should have boasted about a Metamucil Fest, and they'd be a little bit more.
2: They'd be like, yeah! So I think this is going to be good. They haven't really talked about who they're going to have on the bill.
1: Yeah.
2: I suggest they get Foo Fighters, but that's going to be pretty pricey.
1: That'd be great. And, you don't have to rely on just the folks here in town that are rock listeners, because people travel for that CCMF.
2: Mm-hmm. They do.
1: Like the dude, what's his name, Randy or whatever?
2: He's not from here?
1: Just let me finish my thought.
2: Okay.
1: Like, that made national news.
2: It did.
1: So the festival, has national recognition and people travel from all over the place.
2: Yeah. I mean, they've been doing that for a while. But
1: right. Yeah. So the rock show would be the same thing. We'd have people traveling from, wherever.
2: My only issue with what they're doing with this festival is the fact that it's not going to be located in the same spot as CCMF. They actually want to put it between Kings Highway and Oak Street. Well, basically Kings Highway and Oak Street between 27th Avenue North and Myrtle Place, like the old mall area. that's where they want to put it. You know where the old mall is?
1: Oh,
2: where they have the car show.
1: Yeah, where they and all the Jeep things go down and all that.
2: Yeah, why would you put that there?
1: I mean, it's big, it's open. I don't know why you wouldn't put it in the original CCMF spot.
2: Yeah.
1: I don't know. But, I mean, whatever spot's good enough, who cares?
2: You should put it downtown.
1: You're eliminating a parking venue, though, because that's where a lot of parking is for the CCMF.
2: Is that that open field area?
1: Yeah, yeah. So they, of course, they block it off so you have to pay, but they shuttle you over to CCMF from there.
2: Oh, I didn't know they used that for parking.
1: Yeah, so where's the park? Where are all those people that park there going to park? Assuming it's as big as CCMF.
2: Yeah, I don't know. I don't know why they would choose to put it there, though.
1: Yeah.
2: Are they worried that the rock fans are going to destroy downtown?
1: Are rock fans even like that?
2: I don't think so, but there is... Come on, with rock, there's always a little fear of that, right?
1: Have you seen the drunks at CCMF? I mean, it's not like one's better than the other. People go there and watch music and party. And I would argue that some of the crowd are going to be the same. So it is possible to like both genres.
2: So they're saying, you know, once they put this rock festival at the old mall site,
1: yeah,
2: they are projecting that it's going to be smaller than CCMF. That's why they're putting it there. But that's not, I guess that is smaller, that area, isn't it? The old mall.
1: I'm trying to, I don't know, that lot there, when you look at it, when there's no festival there, doesn't seem like it's giant where they do CCMF. It doesn't look like it's any bigger. I feel like maybe the spot over there by the mall would be bigger.
2: Yeah, I thought so too.
1: So if you were going to do the rock, like let's say you're in charge of getting the acts together for a rock show that would be here. Who would your top three bands? What bands would you book to put at the, what would we call it?
2: Well, what's my budget looking like?
1: I mean, what's the budget for CCMF?
2: Don't they pay do they pay $3 million for their acts?
1: Let me make it simple. If you could have any three bands, who would it be?
2: And price is not an option.
1: Yeah. Or you know, we can even make it simpler. Yeah, we don't need to get into the books, Beth, and do taxes and all of that. Just pick three F bands that you like. That would be great, a great show.
2: So I'd have to pick Foo Fighters because that crosses over for rock and classic rock.
1: Yeah, I agree with that.
2: So Foo Fighters is a guarantee. There's a part of me that wants to say Metallica too, but I don't know.
1: Metallica would be a great one.
2: It would be.
1: I don't know that we'd be big enough for Metallica. They're still a stadium filler.
2: I know. So Metallica and Foo Fighters would be on that list, but you're right. I don't think we could get Metallica.
1: Yeah.
2: And then I might put... Oof, this is hard, man. It's really difficult.
1: I think you hit the nail on the head with Foo Fighters. That'd be a great act to have.
2: Yeah. I think Stain should be out there on a lower end.
1: Oh, my God. Well, we want to stay awake during the show.
2: No, but, like, you know how you have to have a bunch of bands? Like, they're the lower end. You know,
1: like on another side stage or whatever?
2: Yeah, they're a side stage band.
1: Well, then let's dial in our vision here. Main stage, three top main stage acts. I feel like AC/DC might...
2: No, AC/DC is too big.
1: Too big?
2: Too big. Trust me on that. If you're looking for a classic rock band that could be...
1: Just rock. Doesn't have to be classic rock or any rock. Just rock.
2: Yeah, it's got to be...
1: They had friggin' Alabama over here, and then they have Blake Shelton and all the other new kinds. So just, you know, it's country. Like
2: Rage Against the Machine, that would be fun.
1: That'd be crazy.
2: I don't know.
1: They're not even performing, are they?
2: They do things from time to time.
1: Yeah.
2: That would be
1: good. Let's make that our poll question. If a rock music festival comes to the Grandstrand, who are your top three bands you'd want to see as on the main stage?
2: Yeah. There's like, so many.
1: Who do we want here? That would be... Obviously, in my opinion, I don't know this for sure, but I can't assume we would get a Metallica, like a stadium filler. Foo Fighters, right now, with the small amount of time I've had to consider it, would be an amazing choice.
2: Yeah. What about Pearl Jam? A lot of people like Pearl Jam.
1: Oh, yeah. Yeah. Is Pearl Jam, are they still?
2: Yeah, they tour.
1: One of these days, I'll get my thought out. Are they still a stadium filler, though? Are they too big for that stage?
2: No, I think they're coming down from that stadium level.
1: Hmm.
2: I think they would be open to a festival. Well, they do festivals.
1: Well, let's see, you know, who you'd want. Jump on. Beth's going to put that on our Facebook fan page. Like, top three bands, if we did a rock festival here in town, who would you like to see at the festival? We'll get your answers and check in with them periodically as we go through the morning here on the TNA show. Lines are open. It's 866-653-ROCK. Whatever's on your mind. We'll take a break. Back in a second.
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3: 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State Highway Patrol responding to one incident in Horry County on Highway 501 beachbound at Singleton Ridge. Look for a disabled vehicle on Highway 31 southbound just north of Highway 501. 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
4: Your Wave 104 forecast, mostly sunny today. We will be hitting a high of 91. You may see a few afternoon clouds this evening, clear to partly cloudy, and a low of 77.
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4: The thing about your dad, my dad too, is that he rarely worked just 40 hours. Heck, 40 hours was a short week for him. It was more like 60 and 70 and 80 hours a week. That was because he wanted to take care of you. He wanted to make sure you didn't have to worry about whether there was food when you were hungry. He wanted the house to be warm when it was cold outside. He wanted you to have nice shoes and clothes. Basic things he might not have had when he was a kid. Instead of empty cupboards and shoes with holes in them, he wanted you to never know some of the things he did. 60, 70, 80 hours a week for years, so you could have a better life. You might have wished you could have spent more time with him. So did he. He had to sacrifice being with you so he could take care of you. He was your hero. He still is. Thank him this Father's Day. I'm Chris Cervini. 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
1: 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Last week's efforts are now funding this summer's camp, so we are looking forward to get into next summer's camp, and you can help us do that as you've been helping us for, I think the last 20 years as we've done this every August. The date, August 8th, will be at Azalea Sands again with live rock and roll starting the day from Smoke and Mirrors Restaurant Row. The restaurants are coming in. We've got so far Surf Dogs, which is amazing. Vince and his crew out there do amazing work, and you've probably seen them. If you haven't been to their brick and mortar there in Surfside, you've certainly seen them at festivals around the area for the last few years. Did we get a new one yesterday?
2: So right now we have Voodoo Brewing Company, so that'll be fun.
1: Apparently, I guess they have, they just won an award or something.
2: Yes, they have
1: special award.
2: They won an award for the best hamburger in Myrtle Beach.
1: Really?
2: Yeah, so they're going to do their famous hamburger at our event.
1: Cool.
2: And I think they're going to do, hopefully, sliders, because the way it was described to me, if they do the sliders, it's on like this Hawaiian bread.
1: Yeah. Sweet rolls.
2: Sweet rolls. Yeah. Oh my gosh, that sounds so delicious.
1: That's the jam right there.
2: Yeah. And then we have Magoo's Sports and Spirits wings. You know, their famous wings are coming out.
1: Nice. All right.
2: So it's stacking up.
1: Restaurant Row, as Beth says, is stacking up. And of course, it's all you can eat from all of those places all day. 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I see we got one or two volunteers already. So it's always a big day, man. So put that on your calendar and make plans to join us August 8th at Azalea Sands, the TNA Morning Show's Charity Links Golf Tournament. Bet this doesn't, I don't imagine, relate to you at all. But you know how they have these crazy days? It's National Donut Day.
2: Yes.
1: Stuff like that.
2: Well, that sometimes is good. National Donut Day, you could get a free donut at certain places.
1: Yeah.
2: So that was worth it.
1: If you're so inclined, not a big donut guy.
2: Oh, how could you not?
1: I mean, I like them. I don't crave sweets.
2: Yeah, but
1: I'm a weirdo.
2: A hot donut that you get.
1: Oh, you're right. Especially like Krispy Kreme,
2: yes.
1: Like when you get them like hot. Sometimes, it hasn't happened in a while. Somebody will bring fresh Krispy Kreme, and it's those just the basic donut, but they're hot.
2: Mm-hmm.
1: Like I could probably crush like five of those bad boys.
2: Delicious. They melt in your mouth.
1: Yeah, it's hard to say no to those bad boys, but you know, it never occurs to me like, I'm hungry. Like, go get donut. I just, I never think of sweets. I don't.
2: Mm-hmm.
1: Which is probably a good thing because I'd be fatter. If I liked sweets, I'd be doomed.
2: Everything in moderation.
1: I guess, man. Tell that to beer. It won't listen to me. I keep saying, hey, beer, moderation.
2: I know, right? It's just too good.
1: And then, you know, all the beers in the cooler go, me too, me too, me too, me too. Like, all right, come on.
2: It just means, you know, you cut out calories from other things. You don't eat as much that day. You want more beer, you eat less.
1: That is the truth of me. If I'm drinking a beer, pretty much kills my appetite.
2: Yeah. See? So it's fine.
1: But it ain't helping. Last time I checked, still fat.
2: Aww.
1: But it is what it is. What are you going to do? But back to the crazy days. Today is National Cougar Day.
2: Oh.
1: What is the age of a cougar, you would say? What would be your guess?
2: 50 to 65.
1: No, ma'am.
2: It's got to be 40, huh?
1: 41 to 45.
2: Really?
1: Puts you in prime cougar age range. That's a lot younger than I would think.
2: Yeah. So is that because by 40, between 40 and 45, you already have two kids normally? That's probably why.
1: I don't know how they came up with this. I don't even know how accurate it is. But according to this research, 41 to 45, that seems like a short window. Like, why wouldn't it be, 40 to, 55, 60?
2: Yeah, I thought it was 55 to 65.
1: Because what's after cougar? Sabretooth, right?
2: Sabretooth is one? I didn't know that. Okay. I got a list, Tommy.
1: All right, let's have it.
2: So on this list, it says cougar is age 40 to 49.
1: Okay. That makes more sense.
2: A jaguar is 50 to 59.
1: Yeah.
2: A panther is 60 to 68. A cheetah is 70 to 79, and a leopard is 80 to 89.
1: Damn, there's no saber tooth on your list.
2: No. And leopard doesn't sound great.
1: And cheetah doesn't sound age appropriate. A cheetah should be down there closer to cougar. Like, maybe it should go cougar, then cheetah, because cheetah still implies youth and agility to some degree.
2: Yeah, and then panther after that.
1: Panthers are pretty, unless you're talking about the football team.
2: They're pretty, not too good.
1: I kid. Yeah, Sabretooth, man. I don't know what the particular list doesn't have those.
2: Yeah, that's sad. Well, yeah, it doesn't even have a tiger on here. Just a plain old tiger.
1: Tiger feels male.
2: I
1: realize there are female tigers.
2: Yeah.
1: I don't know. Who are the ultimate fantasy cougars according to this list? Older actresses and celebrities that are cougarific.
2: Reese Witherspoon is on that list.
1: She's not on this list, but I concur.
2: Natalie Portman.
1: I love that big old forehead of hers.
2: Yeah, she's pretty. Natalie Portman?
1: No, too young.
2: No, she's 42. What are you talking about?
1: Is she 42? You sure about that? You pulled that out like real quick. How do you know
2: because
1: that?
2: Because we did What's Your Age Again with Natalie Portman. Don't you remember? Yeah, she is. No, she's 45.
1: Cool. Yeah, Natalie Portman's 45?
2: Mm-hmm.
1: She was 18 when that damn Star Wars thing came out with her.
2: Yeah, she looks the same. She hasn't aged.
1: Where the F is the time going? 45 years old.
2: Yeah.
1: That's in effing sane.
2: It's crazy, right? I think Cameron Diaz is on that list, but I think she's in her 50s, isn't she?
1: Nah, she's starting to rub the wall a little bit.
2: No.
1: Yeah, she's got like blinkers and bumpers.
2: Yeah.
1: Bumpers are popping off. She's got a flat. She's starting to hit it pretty hard.
2: Cameron Diaz is 53, by the way.
1: Mm, she looks older than that. Sorry.
2: Oh, that's messed up.
1: I mean, is it?
2: Yeah, I mean,
1: I'm not saying she's a terrible person. She just
2: looks
1: a little bit older.
2: Yeah, I don't know what happened.
1: Some people are bad able genetics. To continue to hold on to youthful looks, and some people aren't. Demi Moore is the first one mentioned on here.
2: No, Demi Moore is out of the age range. That makes no sense. She's like in her 50s, 60s. 63. She can't be a cougar.
1: Well, she's on the list. Sarah Palin is the ultimate fantasy cougar. Let me take a look at her again.
2: I mean, she is hot. I'll give her that, but she's also out of the age range. 62. So these aren't cougars. These are, what was it?
1: Yeah.
2: Cheetahs? Let me go back to my list.
1: Yeah, if you just like,
2: no, they're panthers.
1: She's school teachery.
2: I mean, she's hot.
1: Yeah, she's very cute. Yeah. I mean, just looking at her visually. I think at one point when she was more in the news, I found her obnoxious, but she's been gone so long that I don't have those vibes anymore.
2: I just don't think she had, and it's so weird because she used to be a news reporter and she used to be in media, but she wasn't media trained enough, I think, when she did her run for office.
1: Oh, got it. Like, I can see Russia from my house.
2: Yeah, probably not the best statement.
1: Not that I ever qualified on her radar, but I think that might have disqualified her for mine.
2: I wonder if she still has to deal with that from time to time.
1: I do like an airhead, though.
2: Yeah.
1: Let's see who else is on here. So Sarah Palin, Ultimate Fantasy Cougar, followed by Demi Moore. Kim Cattrall.
2: Oh, yeah, but she's also in her 60s. These are not cougars. They need to...
1: Maybe it's an old list. Yeah, because Madonna's on here, too.
2: Yeah, Madonna's in her 60s. These are all 60-year-olds. They are not cougars. They are panthers.
1: I think Madonna's seen more dong than a truck stop urinal, so I don't know. Anything that was, like, attractive about her is just... I don't know, man.
2: Wait.
1: Courtney Cox is on the list.
2: Yeah, that makes sense. When we looked up how many partners Madonna has had, I thought it was only 20.
1: Let me tell you something. That ain't all of them. Okay?
2: Yeah.
1: Those are just the ones people know about. We've all got ones that just fall off into the crack and like, oh, yep, oh, that happened. Let's pretend it didn't. You know, she's, you know, multiply your Madonna and an attractive woman, and the ones that just kind of got swept under the rug are numerous.
2: Lots of one-night stands, you think?
1: Think about this. There are things Madonna is ashamed that she's done.
2: No.
1: And that's hard to do. That's hard to do. And she's admitted to some terrible-ass things. There's a couple of occasions that Madonna is ashamed of and hasn't brought up.
2: No way. I think she was happy with everything she's done.
1: Mm-hmm. Yeah, not... I wouldn't do her with your D, Beth.
2: Oh, man. She's
1: That's
2: not,
1: a hard no.
2: No. I'm sure she's fine.
1: Hey, you roll those dice with your dong.
2: All she has to do is get tested. When she's clean, you're fine. Mm,
1: she got some stuff they ain't found yet.
2: Mm. So who else is on this
1: she
2: list?
1: She got some COVID down. Some kind of COVID meat market, wet market thing that they ain't figured out yet. It's going to jump up and karate chop you here in a year or so. It's probably slow growing.
2: I'm guessing Dolly Parton's on this list because we're in that age range.
1: No way. No. Dolly Parton's older than that. She would be in, I would assume, what you call the cheetah age range.
2: A leopard. Because she's between 80 and 89, right? Isn't she in her 80s?
1: I believe so.
2: But since we're going based off of a list that is having clearly 60-year-olds, it shouldn't matter.
1: No, definitely not. Let's see. 19% of men have been cougared at work by a boss or an older coworker.
2: What?
1: Now, I don't know if that means nailed, but butt cheek slapped or like, oh, you're looking good today. You know what I mean? You know, the kind of wink, wink, nudge, nudge. Yeah, you could did this if you wanted. You could have it.
2: You don't want to mess around with like slapping someone's butt. You can go to jail for that.
1: I mean, today you can.
2: I don't
1: think too many dudes, unless it becomes a real problem, are going to even say anything.
2: Yeah, you saw recently. Tell me you saw this yesterday. A guy slapped a flight attendant's butt and said, can you get me a drink? And now he's facing 20 years in prison for doing it.
1: Did he ever get his drink?
2: I don't think he did.
1: Freaking rude.
2: And he's not allowed to fly on that airline anymore. But 20 years in prison, that's what he's facing for doing that.
1: He should have already had his drink. He shouldn't have had to go slapping butts and vocalizing that.
2: And I guess he was flying Delta from Fort Lauderdale to Los Angeles.
1: Oh, thanks for that excruciating detail.
2: And then he got diverted to Atlanta. That's when they kicked him off.
1: What time did his flight land, Beth?
2: Gosh, 20 years for, you know, slapping someone on the butt? Really? I mean, that's the same amount of time people get for drug charges.
1: I know. I mean, not that I'm advocating smacking people on the butt, but the comparison of charges is kind of crazy.
2: It's really crazy.
1: There are people that have gone to jail for manslaughter that I believe get less than
2: 20 years.
1: What he got for slapping a chick on the ass.
2: Yeah, that's just
1: But you know, dude will take it at work, I guess. I don't know, and be flattered by it.
2: Well,
1: see, that's the thing. You guys can't take a compliment.
2: No,
1: nobody,
2: we can't.
1: Nobody's slapping me on the ass and say, hey, man, would you mind go get me some coffee?
2: Nope.
1: Nobody's saying that.
2: Mm-mm.
1: And do you think I'd report them and call the police?
2: Yes. No, you would report them.
1: I definitely would not. I'd say something smart-assy and maybe go get them a damn cup of coffee.
2: Oh, that's funny.
1: Because I know how to take a compliment.
2: Mm-hmm. So who else is Reba McEntire on that list?
1: I bet she's out of the window.
2: Oh.
1: Yeah. So those, I've exhausted my list. That's all they have on here.
2: Mm.
1: All right. Let's take a break. It is Open Line Friday. Let's take a peek when we get back into our Facebook fan page poll question. Rumors of a rock show coming here to the tune or kind of in the same line as CCMF.
2: Yeah.
1: Maybe sometime next late spring, summer.
2: May 7th through the 9th. Those are the dates they're working on.
1: Right. So with that in mind, if you were doing the choosing, who are your top three options that you'd like to see here in the Grand Strand that would make up a good show? Well, I'll get to some of your answers coming up. But first, speaking of shows, how about a pair of tickets to see Steve Earle at the Carolina Opry, that show, Sunday, June 21st. Steve Earle, 51 years of songs and stories, and you can have some tickets if you're the first caller. 866-653-ROCK. Good luck on that. We'll be right back.
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1: Defund the radical left so you will make more and keep more. 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
2: 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Vote Trump Endorse Pamela Abbott for governor on Tuesday, June 23rd.
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2: Susan from Conway just said, you need to play more White Snake.
1: All right. Well, tell the people to do that.
2: Even though we played Def Leppard. What's wrong with Def Leppard? Def Leppard's good.
1: I don't think that was her point. She probably thinks Def Leppard's a fine band, but would like to hear some White Snake. So.
2: Yeah.
1: Pass that on to the folks who do the music over here. Mm-hmm. We are in charge of D-jokes.
2: Yes, we are.
1: Period. So we can say what we want, just can't play what we want, as evidenced by the lack of Hair Metal Tuesday.
2: I know. Well, we should bring it back.
1: We never had it.
2: We had it for one day, and then we got called out under the rug for it.
1: Oh, yeah. The guy who no longer works here said, somebody up front, one of the guys with ties, remarked on it and said how awesome it was, and then immediately the carpet was yanked out from under it.
2: Yeah, because we played Except Balls to the Wall.
1: So, yeah, something like that. Yeah, anyway, somebody liked it, so it got yanked.
2: Mm-hmm.
1: But be that as it may, we'll let the folks know who do all the music that you would like some more White Snake. What we can do is get to our Facebook fan page poll question. Rumors have it, it's not set in stone yet, to my knowledge, that there will be a rock show here next year, late spring, early summer, towards the end of May. And if that were the case and you were pushing the buttons and pulling the levers on this thing, what are the bands that you would target to be at the show? Give us your top three options. What bands you'd like to see here in the Grand Strand at a rock festival?
2: And keep in mind, it's the beginning of May. That's why people are upset, because it might be during Bike Week, May 7th through the 9th. But we have some messages. Like Freddie said, Slipknot. He's a big fan of Slipknot, and he wants also Iron Maiden.
1: Iron Maiden would be great.
2: Iron Maiden's a stadium band. You can't get them here.
1: Are they still, though?
2: Yeah, they are. Mm. They are a stadium band. No way you're going to get them here.
1: Yeah, man. Those are the grandfathers of metal right there.
2: And the problem with Slipknot, I think that might be too heavy for people.
1: Maybe. See, I like Slipknot.
2: I do, too.
1: But there's a percentage of their fan base that are obnoxious.
2: You got to look at the bands that can cross over between, you know, classic rock and mainstream rock. That's what you have to do when you're catering to Myrtle Beach, I think. You got to think about bands that cater to the mainstream if you want people there.
1: In your universe, maybe you have to. In my universe, you know, I like the Foo Fighters that you brought up, which maybe fits your criteria, but I don't know if you have to be all over the place. The country acts are all over the place. So why not the rock show?
2: Yeah, that's true.
1: What else are
2: David
1: people saying?
2: David said, and he said Ted Nugent, Triumph, April Wine.
1: April Wine?
2: That would be different. Do they even tour still? I don't think April Wine tours at this moment.
1: I feel like we see April Wine at the Boathouse.
2: Yeah.
1: I mean, not gonna. This doesn't sound very rocky.
2: Maybe a side stage.
1: April Wine feels like a yacht rock vibe.
2: Yeah.
1: I mean, I go see April Wine, I guess.
2: This
1: reminds me of my parents.
2: It's just not hard enough.
1: Hey, what you and Ross have to deal with at home, you guys should just keep there.
2: I want something, you know, more upbeat than that.
1: You want your face melted.
2: Yes.
1: Saying April Wine ain't going to do the job.
2: No. Someone else said Godsmack, Rob Zombie, Manson, and Alice Cooper.
1: Yeah. I don't mind those. I don't mind those at all. Godsmack will be a good one.
2: Yeah. Oh, Godsmack, Breaking Benjamin, Rob Zombie. I love Rob Zombie.
1: Yeah, those would be good. I'm a big Breaking Benjamin fan.
2: Someone said Sammy Hagar, Winger, Loverboy, Creed, Shinedown. Sammy Hagar would work because he now can't fill stadiums, as he said in an interview. He had to downgrade on his tour recently.
1: Yeah. And you know what? He's, you know, he puts on a cool show. Mm-hmm. Sammy does. He's fun. You know, he'll get the audience into it. I think Sammy would be a solid contribution to the Rock Fest.
2: Yeah, here's one. ZZ Top, Cheap Trick, Journey. Oh, Journey's too expensive for the city.
1: Yeah, even though they got a karaoke singer.
2: Yeah, they're still
1: charging Journey prices.
2: Yeah.
1: Hey, Beth, this is your chance to reach out to Neil. It's been a while.
2: It has.
1: And you could use some leverage to have them charge a little bit less based on photos that Neil Sean sent you. Say, hey, you guys come down here at a reasonable price or
2: release the photo.
1: Never know what's going to be on my Facebook.
2: Yeah. That is a good idea. I got to take out my old Sprint PCS phone and see if it still works.
1: Oh, my God.
2: That's where the photo is. It's on that.
1: They'll have to get out and charge that like a car or something. That bad boy's dead.
2: Yeah. Jeff said Zach Sabbath with Black Label Society, Texas Hippie Convention, and Creed.
1: That's a second Creed nomination.
2: Yeah. Ooh, this is a good one. Disturbed, Shinedown, Ted Nugent.
1: Yeah.
2: Yeah, a lot of people like those.
1: And if it's outside, maybe Ted could bring back out his bow shooting skills. Because I've seen him at outside shows, and he usually does some kind of, you know, shooting a flaming bow into his guitar.
2: Oh, that'd be at the so very awesome. End. Yeah.
1: One time I saw him, like he played like the, you know, power chord. And then a rope comes down from the top of the stage, and he clips his guitar to the rope, and they hoist it up in the air. Then he lights a flaming arrow and like shoots it right through the guitar. That was pretty badass.
2: Oh, that would be cool. Someone else mentioned, this is Lisa Bryant, actually. She said, Joan Jett, Judas Priest, and Marshall Tucker Band. Isn't Marshall Tucker Band from here? Like one person lives here from that band?
1: Yeah, Doug lives here.
2: Yeah, see?
1: Or did.
2: Oh, he did.
1: I mean, he might still. Last time I talked to him, he lived here.
2: So if that's the case, that might be an easy one to come by.
1: Yeah, that'd be cool. Well, keep them coming, man. Some great ideas. Lord knows the event planners could use some good ideas. So let us know if the Rock Festival comes here, top three bands you'd like to see on the stage. All right, we'll take a break. It's Open Line Friday, 866-653-ROCK. We've got tickets coming up for you. We still have our, we got a couple of pairs of tickets. We got AC/DC today, right?
2: Yeah.
1: That's a big one. Mm-hmm. AC/DC, of course, coming to the Bank of America Stadium in Charlotte. Got a pair of tickets for that coming up this hour. We got the late edition of the Entertainment Report as well, all coming up, plus your phone calls. It's Open Line Friday here on the TNA Show.
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2: Your Wave 104 forecast, mostly sunny today. We will be hitting a high of 91. You may see a few afternoon clouds this evening, clear to partly cloudy, and a low of 77. 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
1: Open line Friday here on the TNA Morning Show. Good morning. Your old pals Tommy and Beth here with you. 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Of course, you can message us on our socials. 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Let's give away our tickets to AC/DC. Of course, we know that they will be coming to the Charlotte...
2: their Bank of America Stadium in Charlotte.
1: There we go.
2: And that is July 11th with a pretty reckless opening.
1: Good work, Beth. Look at you going. All right, let's play... we haven't played this in a few days. What's my age again? We're going to give you a celebrity, and I'm going to give you a number. Well, is the celebrity older or younger than the number that I give? Beth, pretty good at this one, so she'll help you out. She does not have the answers, though. First caller through at 866-653-ROCK gets to play. And if you win, you will have your tickets to go see AC/DC in Charlotte. Of course, for an extra chance to win, just go to wave104.com and sign up for the Dads That Rock photo contest. And you could go see AC/DC with tickets in the suite.
2: Yeah.
1: So there you go for that.
2: If you do your photo, but for today, it's just regular tickets. Yes.
1: Thank you, Beth. good morning. What's your name?
3: Brad.
1: Hey, Brad. How you doing, buddy?
3: I'm good.
1: Got big plans for the weekend? Are you chilling? What's going on in your world?
3: I have no plans for the weekend. I've worked all week. I'm ready to just relax in some AC.
1: That sounds amazing. Amazing. All right. Let's go here. I'm going to give you a celebrity, and I'm going to give you a roundabout number of how old they are. You got to tell me if they are over or younger than the age that I give you. Beth's going to help you out, okay? Let's start with the amazingly hot and largely forgotten Playboy Playmate, Kendra Wilkinson.
2: Oh.
1: Over or under 42?
2: Over. And she's a realtor now.
1: Is she?
2: Yeah.
3: You said 42?
1: Yes.
3: I'm going to say under.
2: I'm going to say older.
1: Under is correct.
2: Under. Really?
1: Only 41 years old. Stop aging women, Beth. It's so sexist.
2: You got to get my dinger. She's only... How old was she? 41?
1: 41. 41 years old. Everybody know who Artem Chikchikov is? He's Nikki Bella's fiance. Does anybody know who that dude
2: is?
1: I've
2: never seen him.
1: He's a Dancing with the Stars dancer.
2: Okay.
1: Should I move on from him? No one knows who I'm talking about.
2: No.
1: Right? All right. How about...
3: I know Nikki Bella, but not him.
2: Yeah, if he gave us Nikki Bella, we could do that.
1: Yeah, I don't have that.
2: Okay.
1: How about Marv Albert?
2: Who?
1: The old announcer. Over or under 86 years old?
2: I have no idea who he is, so I have no idea.
3: Under.
1: That is correct. He's only 85. Still spry.
2: So what does he announce for?
1: He doesn't announce for anything anymore, but he's a big basketball dude, I believe. Memory serves. All right. Mary-Kate and Ashley Olsen. Over or under 39?
2: Over.
1: All right. Beth thinks they're over. What do you say?
3: Over.
1: Lordy, lordy, they are 40.
2: Yep, I figured as much.
1: I remember when 40 seemed like ancient, and I, you know, people that's the age where people like start to associate you with being over the hill, and then they buy billboards, and you'd see them on the, you know, I'd see them on the way to work every now and then. Lordy, lordy, John is 40, and he got black balloons and all that.
2: That's horrible.
1: And I was like 32. I was like, oh no, I don't want to be 40. Mm-mm. Boy, I'd love to be 40. All right, how about from Jackass, Steve-O, over or under 50?
2: Oh, gosh. I want to say over, but I don't know.
1: All right, Beth's
3: going. I believe over.
1: That answer's correct. 52 years old, Steve-O.
2: Wow.
1: This one's a little bit of a mind blower. Ally Sheedy, she was the like the psycho girl in the Breakfast Club. She was kind of the quirky one that they made beautiful at there towards the end or whatever. Over or under 60 years old?
2: Under.
1: Beth thinks under.
3: I'm going to say over 60.
1: That is correct.
2: Oh, wow.
1: 64 years old. Insane.
2: That is insane.
1: My mental JPEG of her is still teenage Ally Sheedy.
2: Yeah.
1: How old is Molly Ringwald? She's got to be about the same age, right? Like in that wheelhouse.
2: Let's see. No, she's got to be in her 50s.
1: Bless you.
2: Sorry. 58. I was right.
1: She's 58?
2: Yeah.
1: This one's going to hurt, especially if you had her poster on the wall as like a teenager. Yasmin Bleeth.
2: Oh, no. She's in her 50s.
1: Over or under 60?
2: Under 60.
3: Right. I think under 60.
1: That is correct.
3: I think she's close to my age.
2: She's 57.
1: She's 58.
2: Ah. Oh.
1: 58. Well, yeah. She will be on Sunday. All right. Last one here. Neil Patrick Harris. Doogie Howser. Over or under 52?
2: Under.
1: Beth thinks he's under.
3: I think that he's 52. I'm going to say over.
1: That answer is correct.
2: Oh,
1: 53.
2: No.
1: All right. Nice work, man. You, sir, have earned your tickets to go see AC/DC at the Bank of America Stadium in Charlotte on Saturday, July 11th. Nice work, man.
3: Thank you.
1: You got it, buddy. Hang on the line. We'll get you all settled up. We'll take a break. Get back. The late edition of the Entertainment Report is next.
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2: Your Wave 104 forecast, mostly sunny today. We will be hitting a high of 91. You may see a few afternoon clouds this evening, clear to partly cloudy, and a low of 77.
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1: Coming up, we are going to talk about John Stamos getting some, you know, advice.
2: Yes.
1: Getting some advice from a celebrity early on in his career and deciding to use the same physician to do something. So we're going to get to that, but we are going to start out with the big news. The World Cup is here. People are excited. The very first game was played yesterday in Mexico, and Mexico won. Yeah, they won 2-0. So it was a good game all in all. There were a few protests and, you know, a little bit of a riot downtown.
2: Yeah, what's a little riot between friends?
1: But I mean, the big deal was all these people were upset, mainly because the government was spending money on the World Cup rather than the citizens for social programs. What are they thinking, right?
2: Well, you know, if anybody knows anything, a riot gets them to change their minds right away.
1: Every time.
2: Oh, we're using money here. Oh, they're rioting. All right, well, cancel the World Cup.
1: That is true. Now, the next games are today at 3 and 9. And if you're looking for the U.S. playing, it's tonight at 9. Uh-huh. They're playing Paraguay. So that should be a good game to watch.
2: I guess Paraguay qualified to be in this World Cup, so they must be something. I say this, and I also bring up the fact that I don't know a lot about soccer and or the World Cup. But I noticed that who did Mexico beat yesterday?
1: South Africa.
2: So I noticed when I was going through stuff and the game popped up, or maybe it was a clip from the summary of it, that South Africa said they were down to X amount of players, you know, which I took as they, you know, maybe one of, you know, their players got hurt or they didn't have enough players, or it seemed like somebody was missing players. And I'm wondering if that aided Mexico in that win. And if so, they only won by what, 1 point?
1: Two.
2: So if they beat a team that didn't have as many players by 2 points, doesn't bode well for Mexico going forward with a team that has all of their players. Or am I wrong? Somebody let me know that watched that game. But I saw on the graphic that somebody, one of the teams, and I assume it was South Africa, did not have all their players.
1: I mean, if they had to have a fill-in. You have to have all the positions filled on the field.
2: I mean, I get how sports work, and there's people on the bench, but the crawler was up there for a reason, or that stat, and I'm wondering what that was about.
1: Yeah, let me see if they didn't have enough players on the field. I can't believe they would continue. In South Africa's 2-0 loss to Mexico in the opening match, they finished the game with 9 players after receiving 2 red cards.
2: Oh, so 2 players got kicked out.
1: Yeah.
2: The red card.
1: Well, that's your own fault. So there you have it.
2: Yeah, learn your lesson.
1: Yeah, don't get those red cards. They're really bad. So today is a big day for people wanting to buy into Elon Musk and SpaceX. You were even talking about it this morning.
2: Yeah, I wanted to know. I even asked chat this morning, and it didn't. I was like, what do you think about this? Is it something, people... Because I'm thinking, you know, maybe it's like an Apple. You know how people bought Apple like really early?
1: Yeah.
2: Like this is the first day SpaceX, which doesn't seem like it's going anywhere, is going to go public.
1: Well, it's $135 per share. A lot of different sites are saying that it's overpriced, that it should be more along the lines of $65 a share. And keep in mind, do you really see SpaceX as giving money back to their investors? I mean, they waste a lot of money.
2: I don't know enough about it to even think about it. I'm just trying to get rich quick, Beth.
1: Well, and so is Elon Musk. At the, you know, open of this, he'll be a trillionaire. $1.1 trillion will be his net worth. He'll be the very first trillionaire in the world.
2: Insane.
1: Yeah, Yeah, it is. So,
2: but I can't imagine all. That's definitely not all liquid.
1: No, it's not all liquid. All of his assets combined will make him a 1.1 trillionaire. So, congrats to Elon Musk. And you got to think to yourself, when you're buying into this IPO, you're buying into Elon Musk because he's a very volatile individual. So when he says certain things in the media, his stock goes up or down. It did that for Tesla.
2: As do all stocks. Am I right?
1: Well, they go up and down, but if you're in the news for anything negative you say, it could affect your stock prices on that day. And there were some bumpy rides with Tesla not too long ago.
2: Sure. But man, like if you bought one share of Apple when it first became public, let's just say it was at the 135. What is Apple stock valued at now per share?
1: They've done a few splits, so you can't base it on that. You'd have to go back and look at how many times they split, how much,
2: You're talking over my head.
1: But I will say, if you had purchased a Bitcoin, Tommy, beginning of the pandemic, it was worth like $5,500. You could buy one Bitcoin.
2: Yeah.
1: And at one point, it went up to $135,000. Let me see what it's at now. I think it's at $80,000. So you could have made a lot of money that way. It's at $60,000 right now.
2: Oh, would it cost you $5,000 to get on board then?
1: $5,000, and you would be at $63,407 right now.
2: I ain't got $5,000 to flip a coin on.
1: Yeah. Yeah, well, that's how it is with a lot of these stocks, too.
2: But $135,000.
1: Yeah, but that's one stock. You're going to have to buy more than one stock to make your money back.
2: You don't get to tell me what to do.
1: Oh, my gosh. One stock's going to get you nothing.
2: Well, wait. As you say, if at 135 with the escalation of the Bitcoin, what does that math out to?
1: No, stocks and Bitcoin were different. Like,
2: but at that rate, with the one share, $135, what would that be with that rate of appreciation of Bitcoin?
1: It depends on how long you're going to keep it and the information on the company. But if you were to buy one stock at 135, maybe it'll go up to like $500, so you make four something on it. Yeah, I mean, you're looking at a bigger grab of money. You're going to at least have to buy 10 stocks to make it worth your while.
2: I'm going
1: to
2: showcase my ignorance here big time. Is there a limited amount of stocks? Let's say that I had unlimited funds.
1: Yeah, buy up as much as you can.
2: So what is that number, as much as I can? Is that what I can afford or based on availability of stocks?
1: I mean, I've never been at that point where I can buy an unlimited amount of stocks.
2: But
1: so I have no, there's got to be a limitation.
2: Is there a finite amount?
1: There's got to be a limitation to when, but I could be wrong. I don't know. I've never been at that point where I could purchase unlimited amounts of stock. I did joke at one point.
2: So they're not parts of a whole. That's what I'm trying to figure out.
1: No. I did joke at one point during the pandemic with Ross. I'm like, you know, I should call a financial advisor and say, I'd like one Dow Jones, which is pretty much every single stock on their listing.
2: Yeah.
1: And had I done that, I would have made, I think it was $14,000, $15,000 if I bought one Dow Jones at the beginning of the pandemic.
2: What were they what were they worth at that moment?
1: No one invests like that. No one says, I'd like one Dow Jones. You invest based on the company. But
2: could
1: that
2: you
1: would,
2: if you wanted to? I'll have one Dow Jones.
1: I would feel bad for the investment advisor that has to put that in for you.
2: Unless you cashed out today on your initial gut feeling.
1: Yeah. Yeah, it was just a joke. It was just, I thought it'd be funny to see a reaction from somebody. And it looks like Kiss star Gene Simmons and Paul Stanley did something big last night. They were inducted into the Songwriters Hall of Fame. Everyone was very excited. And Gene talked about the best part about receiving this award.
3: Big thrill for us is to have our families and our kids there. So you get up on stage, you get an award or this and that, but the home run is to watch the smiles and the pride of our little munchkins who are now 30 and 33.
4: Well, two of your sons are in a band together.
3: Yes.
1: Yeah, Stanley Simmons.
2: Aren't your grandkids proud of all the riddles you wrote about banging chicks?
1: No. I don't think Gene doesn't have any grand. I don't think Paul or Gene have grandkids.
2: He just literally said.
1: No, he's talking about his kids, 30 and 35. Nick and.
2: All right. Well, your kids then.
1: Yeah. They don't care about that kind of stuff. They know about the book. The was it 5,500 people Gene's
2: something
1: been
2: like
1: with?
2: Something like that, yeah.
1: Yeah, they knew about that years ago.
2: Who's had more sex, Gene Simmons or Madonna?
1: Oh, definitely Gene Simmons. There's no way. No. There's no way. No way.
2: Oh, Madonna's probably been re-sleeved like 8 times.
1: There's no way she's been with 5,500 people. No way. Mm-mm. She's had 20 relationships that were steady. I don't think she had enough time. Anyways, Emily Blunt was recently talking about her brand new movie that's out today, Disclosure Day. And how she, you know, had to come up with the noises for her character. Here she is.
5: There was an option that we could use a bit of AI to do it. But I went into this recording booth with Steven. And I mean, I can't obviously do all those sounds at the same time. They're like layered. But my voice memos were just full of creepy sounds that I sent to Steven for weeks before we went into the sound.
6: Do you speak Russian and Korean as well?
5: Yeah. I mean, only in a very limited way. But what I learned, I had to learn. She thinks she's speaking English. So she's speaking as I'm speaking to you now.
1: Isn't that interesting? She learned a minimal amount of those other languages for the movie, but she knows a little bit of each.
2: You know, people do speak other languages.
1: I know, but that's nice that, you know, she did it that way for the film, you know, rather than
2: using AI. She mentioned that they thought about using AI, but aren't the people in Hollywood like anti-AI? Isn't that kind of... a point of contention?
1: Yeah, they are somewhat anti-AI because the fear is that AI will use their image without licensing it and then use it for films. Mm. I mean, right now, you can see AI mini movies online on TikTok.
2: Oh, Jesus.
1: I'm serious.
2: On TikTok?
1: Yeah, so the AI mini movie company, I don't know what, they have like 4 or 5 different of those companies. They promote it and you can watch their AI movies and they make them look like real people.
2: Imagine having nothing else better to do than to sit there and like, I like movies too, but to watch a movie that no one had any artistic input on.
1: Well, the person who created it did because they wrote the script. So even though
2: all right, so there is creativity involved. They're just doing a shortcut in terms of, you know, actors and such.
1: Exactly. So it's going to be a big weekend for Steven Spielberg. It also was a big, it was a big day for him yesterday because he inducted none other than Taylor Swift into the Songwriters Hall of Fame. Who would have guessed he made some time for her, but he did. And with that, Taylor Swift is now another songwriter in the Songwriters Hall of Fame. She's also at odds still with her best friend, Blake Lively, and Ryan Reynolds.
2: Former best friend.
1: Former best friend, yeah. So I guess Blake Lively and Ryan Reynolds plan to, on the day of Taylor Swift's wedding, they plan to walk in New York with paparazzi taking their photos of them smiling because life goes on regardless if they're friends with her or not. That's sad. That's very sad. Jennifer Lopez is giving us a little dating advice. Here she is talking about how to find your next, you know, whoever it is, a man or a woman or whoever you're looking for. This is how you go about doing it.
7: I work so much, I'm not meeting anybody unless they're at work.
6: Right.
7: That's my life. And I think it's a lot of people's lives. Isn't it kind of silly to think you would never be attracted to somebody you work with ever? That's ridiculous.
1: Yeah, so J-Lo's here saying, you know what? It's okay to date people you work with, even though it really probably isn't, because you have to see that person if it doesn't work out. J-Lo's brand new movie, Office Romance, is still streaming on Netflix. They say it's number one on Netflix. That's hard to believe because, really, it's hard to get through the first 5 minutes of that. And our final story is all about John Stamos and Michael Jackson. He got a little advice from Michael Jackson early on in his career and decided to use Michael Jackson's plastic surgeon to get a nose job. Yeah, he had to get a nose job before he was hired on to General Hospital, so he figured might as well go with the best of the best. But the best of the best created a little bit of a mess with Michael Jackson's nose after nose job 3, I would say. Lucky for John Stamos, that was not the case. He only got 2 nose jobs, so he's still good to go and acting.
2: Good thing he didn't use the 2nd, 3rd, 4th, or 5th nose job guy.
1: Well, I think Michael Jackson used the same plastic surgeon across the board for all his nose jobs. Mm. But the difference between Michael and John is John had only 2 compared to that of Michael.
2: Looks like Michael Jackson used a flamethrower.
1: Oh, poor
2: which eventually
1: guy.
2: I think he did, right? Or is he buried intact?
1: Oh, I don't know.
2: Because he is interred over or around Marilyn Manson. Or not Marilyn. Marilyn Monroe?
1: No, I thought he was buried at Neverland Ranch. Where is Michael Jackson? No,
2: Neverland Ranch is sold.
1: I know, but I think they sold it with his body on it, right?
2: No, he's at that Forest Lawn Cemetery.
1: Let's see where he's buried. Michael Jackson was laid to rest September 3rd, 2009, Forest Lawn Memorial. You're right, in Glendale, California.
2: But he's around someone famous. It's Liz Taylor or Marilyn Monroe, I think.
1: You know, he's in a mausoleum. He's in tomb, so he's fully looking good.
2: He wasn't looking good when he was alive.
1: If they did it right, I mean, they could
2: He might look better now. Than what he did when he was alive towards the end of his life.
1: So he is entombed in a mausoleum that you could go visit. Wow, good for him.
2: Maybe don't you go bebopping by mausoleums of family members?
1: Yeah.
2: You go hang out with
1: them? Well, that was my goal, is to be in a mausoleum so that I'm not burnt and I'm not buried.
2: With the idea of people coming to visit you, not chilling out?
1: With the ideas, I don't know. I don't know why I want to do that. I was just fearful of burying myself or burning myself. Anyways, and that's it for you.
2: In a private sealed sarcophagus.
1: Mm-hmm. And if it's sealed properly, I know based off of experience of going to the Vatican, when they had two cardinals and a pope on display that had died years ago, and they looked in pristine condition. So if it's done right, he probably looks the same.
2: Says here that because his crypt is inside a heavily secured locked facility, there are no other individuals buried directly next to or alongside his sarcophagus. But in the same area, Elizabeth Taylor, who is a close friend, W.C. Fields, Red Skelton, Jean Harlow, and Clark Gable.
1: Oh, that's nice. So. I'm a big fan of Clark Gable.
2: Really?
1: Yeah, he's just an interesting guy based off of Gone with the Wind. That was a big reason why when I first moved to Tucson, Arizona, that was a reason I picked the place I lived, because Clark Gable once lived there before. But anyways, and that's it for you.
2: Thank you so much, Beth. We'll take a break. Open Line Friday continues in minutes.
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1: 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Then they wrap it up starting at 9:30 with some fireworks. 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It's going to be a good day. Speaking of Slaughter and Vixen and the like, our Facebook fan page poll question. With the thought of, and it's not been confirmed yet, but a lot of people are talking about potentially a rock festival along the lines of the country music festival, but a rock version of it coming to town next year. Beth says it wouldn't be on the same site. It'd be over there where the just that lot is where the mall used to be.
2: Where the Run for the Sun car show is every year.
1: Yeah, yeah.
2: It's kind of a bummer because Rockfest needs to be where CCMF is. That's the draw, is you have all those bars to walk around to.
1: I wonder why they would move it. I don't know. I mean, looking at the site now without all the stuff that they would put up for, it looks kind of raggedy compared to right there on the waterfront. But maybe they just don't want to do that much hoopla downtown, like right there on Ocean.
2: I think they're
1: twice.
2: No, I think they're just fearful of the fans. I think that's what it comes down to. They think rock fans are worse than country fans.
1: They're in a lot of cases, they're the same people.
2: That's what I thought. But a lot of promoters, I bet you that factors into where they place a certain show.
1: Yeah. But would you want a Slaughter and or a Vixen at that festival? Would you want to go hair metal vibe?
2: Yeah. So I would do that type of if it was a classic rock festival.
1: Yeah.
2: Absolutely. But this has to go and cater to, you know, classic rock, rock, alt. It has to cater to a large demo. So you're going to have to get a little from each.
1: Yeah. I really like the Foo Fighters idea. So far, that is my favorite one that would be out there. Quiet Riot you can't do because what's his name's dead, right?
2: Quiet Riot still tours around.
1: Oh.
2: Even though two of the major members are no longer there. Hmm. And they toured around after the original singer died for quite some time. Because before Frankie Benali died, he's a drummer. He was huge in that band. He was like the reason why they continued touring and touring and touring.
1: He's dead now too?
2: He died of cancer, I think it was.
1: Hmm.
2: But at this point, we got a message from someone who said Sammy Hagar, Foo Fighters, and Shinedown. And
1: I think like those.
2: You know, Sammy Hagar would be perfect because he's a party guy, you know, and he caters to all types of people.
1: Right. And he'd sell you, be glad to sell you some of his tequila.
2: Yeah. Well, he doesn't own it anymore.
1: I thought
2: he sold it. Yeah, he sold the Cabo Wabo.
1: Maybe he did.
2: We got Chris from Surfside who said Nickelback, Godsmack, Def Leppard. And you'd still need a larger area, he said, for that. Ooh.
1: I, you know, as much crap as people flip Nickelback, I bet if they played here, it would be jam-packed.
2: Oh, yeah, it would. You know it would. But then no one would admit that they saw Nickelback. They'd be like, oh, yeah, Metallica was there.
1: Mm-hmm. I played on, I opened for Nickelback.
2: Did you?
1: But not like the band that, you know, it was like, I was like two bands before.
2: Oh, did you get to meet Chad Kroeger?
1: If I did, I don't remember. Seven Dust was on the bill.
2: Oh, Nickelback. That's so cool.
1: But they had just come out.
2: Yeah.
1: They had just come out.
2: We just got a message from someone who said Dave Matthews Band. I don't know. That might be too light for this type of festival.
1: Yeah, it depends on, you know, what's the attitude they want to have. I'd love to see Dave Matthews Band, but I don't know if it matches what this vibe is. I don't know.
2: Moon Phoenix wrote us, Shinedown, Papa Roach, and Breaking Benjamin.
1: Hell yeah. What's up, 90s? Come on, baby. Where you been all my life?
2: I love Papa Roach. And they have new songs. You know Papa Roach has a new song, right? Wake Up Calling. It's so good.
1: Is it really?
2: Yes. You would love it. Oh, man. Yeah. And then someone said Helmet, Chili Peppers, and Body Count.
1: Oh,
2: you like Helmet? Yeah. Really? You like Helmet?
1: I love that band. I've not run into anybody in the wild who even remembers Helmet, man. Holy crap. My spirit animal's out there. I don't know if Helmet's got enough folks that would draw. I don't even know if they tour anymore.
2: Yeah.
1: That is like early 90s good metal.
2: Oh, yeah.
1: Good stuff, man. Hell yeah. Go ahead.
2: Someone said Rainbow Kitten Surprise. Did you know they're also from North Carolina?
1: They play in Wilmington all the time.
2: That's why they're so big. Because I remember at one point, everyone's like, oh, I got to see Rainbow Kitten Surprise in this area. I'm like, oh, really? Never heard of them.
1: Yeah. You've never heard of Rainbow Kitten Surprise?
2: Other than people telling me how great they are and how I got to go see them.
1: They a completely different vibe. It's like way chill. Now, I like Rainbow Kitten Surprise. I just feel like it's a different vibe.
2: Someone did mention Skynyrd also, and I feel like Skynyrd would not be good for the festival. Mainly because...
1: I know I'm with you. Like, I mean, who's left? Lighting tech?
2: None of the original members are in Skynyrd. The brother of the original members, the singer. Does that count?
1: I mean, it helps. I guess it's one click above Skynyrd tribute band.
2: That's why I say no Skynyrd. Even though I like Skynyrd.
1: I mean, I like Skynyrd. Nothing against Skynyrd, but I mean, if you're going to go see a band at a concert, you want somebody's ass from the band be there.
2: Yeah, you do.
1: Anyway, got some great suggestions. Keep them coming. Go to our Facebook fan page. If you were in charge of planning the Rockfest coming up next year, who are the top three bands you'd like to see? We'll get to more of your answers coming up here on an Open Line Friday on the TNA Show.
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2: Your Wave 104 forecast, mostly sunny today. We will be hitting a high of 91. You may see a few afternoon clouds. This evening, clear to partly cloudy and a low of 77.
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1: 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It's the TNA Morning Show podcast. You know, every now and then you think you've heard it all when it comes to people naming their babies and giving them obnoxious names, and even maybe some names that aren't like obnoxious, but require work for the kid moving forward. Like I would not, my official name, proper name, whatever you want to call it, yeah, is Thomas.
2: Okay.
1: Right. So if I spelled it in a weird way, like Thomus, right?
2: Oh,
1: small difference.
2: That's the worst.
1: It would be pronounced exactly the same, mm-hmm, but it would require my son to forever and henceforward have to clarify every time someone's writing his name that it's with a U.
2: Ah, oh, that's such a pain in the butt.
1: It brings no benefit to him other than the look of it is unique. And I'd be doing it because I thought it was unique. He didn't really have a say in it, but because I thought it was cute in that moment, he's got to deal with making sure that his name is spelled right the rest of his life.
2: Well, or you just wanted him to stand out amongst the crowd.
1: If he's going to stand out, it's not because his name is spelled differently.
2: Or for instance, Snickers. If you named your kid Snickers, that would be an unforgettable name.
1: It would.
2: Right. Let's have Snickers.
1: Yeah. But are they remembering you for good things or bad things, or just, oh, who's that guy with the dumb name? What would be the absolute worst name that you could conjure for a child?
2: Ooh.
1: If someone were to have you could come up with no worse name than this. Any ideas what it would be?
2: Well, I mean, I think right off the bat, a few of Elon Musk's kids have been named weird, where you can't even pronounce the name.
1: Right, right. Well, all right, what if I told you that two parents have named their kid this, and it is now this kid's name, and that the whatever Elon Musk's kids' names are don't come close to how bad this one is.
2: There is no way, because his kid's name is XAEA12 or something. It's
1: great.
2: Some weird thing.
1: And in my opinion, kind of dumb and a jerk move to sentence your kid with having to have that discussion every time he's on a customer service call for the rest of his life, or anywhere where he has to spell his name and go through that process because he wanted to be unique. But those names, I'd rather have any of those than this particular. Can you think of one worse? I'm not going to stretch you out too long. Think of one worse.
2: I would say Anita Bath.
1: All right.
2: That's a real name, Anita Bath.
1: Oh, it is?
2: Yeah.
1: I would rather have Anita Bath than Lucifer.
2: Wait, I thought it wasn't legal to name your kid Lucifer in our country.
1: Well, this happened in New Zealand.
2: Oh.
1: And, my wife and I have a hard time agreeing on what television show to watch. Imagine finding marrying somebody and that would agree Like on your, because you know there are several kid names I wanted to. I was thinking of when it's time to name my boys. I wanted to name one like Luke, or have like Vader be his middle name. You know, something. They were dumb ideas, granted. And you know, and she hardcore noped all of those things because you know she was the wiser person in that occasion. Imagine being able to convince your wife, hey, you know what? Lucifer's really not that bad of a name.
2: And why do they like this name?
1: And then she agree to it. Like the worst possible name you could come up with. Now apparently now this happened in the UK. And so they wanted to name their kid Lucifer and immediately raised eyebrows at the registry office, obviously due to its strong religious associations. And they were told, hey, you know, they warned their son, your kid's not going to succeed in life. It's going to be tough for them wherever they go. That name's going to be held against them. And you're starting them off in life with a massive, you know, weight on their back that is going to be, something that they will have to deal with for the rest of their life. The lady who was supposed to register to the name said he's never going to be able to get a job. Teachers aren't going to want to teach him. And so they tried to explain that they're not religious people. And Lucifer in Greek means light bringer and morning.
2: Yeah, people know that.
1: I didn't know that.
2: You didn't know that that's what his name means, is the light bringer of light? You didn't know that?
1: I'm not Greek. I don't know.
2: Oh, I mean,
1: I had no idea about that.
2: Wow. Okay.
1: And I guess, you know, the name Lucifer was used in the like original King James version of the Bible. But then as time went on or whatever, I don't know what the religious thing is, but I thought you weren't supposed to change the Bible, but apparently it was changed, and they changed his name to Satan.
2: It's been translated over time. You have to get an Aramaic Bible if you want the original.
1: Got it. But anyway, they told us that it was illegal to name a child that, and they would have to name himself something else. So they wanted Lucifer so badly, despite going against their own better judgment, despite being told by this lady, hey, your kid's going to have a hard time for the rest of his life with that name. I get it. You're not religious, but most people are to some degree. And every one of those is going to hold something against your kid for the rest of his life. And they're like, nope, we want Lucifer. Now, I'm not a big religious guy, but I would not name my kid Lucifer for that very reason. Too many people are going to hate him.
2: Well, believe it or not, quite a few people are named Lucifer in this world.
1: Really?
2: Yeah. According to the stats, there are roughly 700 to 1,500 people worldwide named Lucifer, both male and female.
1: Wow.
2: Whoa.
1: So this parent, this mom and dad refused to back down, filed a complaint. And ultimately, the name was accepted, and that kid has been legally registered as Lucifer.
2: Wow. That makes sense.
1: And like you said, well, you know, I'm a little surprised you brought it. You dug up that info that there are a lot of people named Lucifer.
2: Yeah, because it's accepted in certain countries. They don't look down on it.
1: Yeah, I mean, maybe other countries where there's not Christianity in a massive percentage of the population.
2: So there's 5% females. 5% of those names, or the number I gave you, are female Lucifers, and 95% male.
1: Huh.
2: Smaller percentage of female Lucifers.
1: Maybe
2: out
1: in
2: there.
1: And I'm just throwing a country out there that I know isn't largely Christian, like China.
2: India.
1: Yeah, there you go. India or like China or whatever. You could probably roll around, be Lucifer, and nobody would raise an eyebrow, I wouldn't think.
2: I mean, they might, because there are quite a few Christians in China.
1: Right, but they don't make up the majority of the population.
2: Yeah.
1: So, anyway, well, they are legally allowed to do it.
2: Yes, they are. Go figure.
1: Poor kid, you know. And again, look, I'm not the most religious person either, and it doesn't sound like these folks are, but the weight you're putting on the kid's back for the rest. I just wouldn't want my kid to have the hassle, especially when every other name conceivable is available.
2: You would think they would look at something else.
1: And if they're anything like, you know, the wife and I, we had an entire little book of names that we were going back and forth on that we had a hard time narrowing down. And out of their entire book of, well, we could name him Paul or Mark or some, you know, any other name you could possibly think of. I'm pretty stuck on Lucifer. What do you think? Well, dear, I agree. Lucifer, it is.
2: Yeah, it's just weird, man. Yeah.
1: So it just blew my mind that, I mean, I did not know. I thought this was the first, but then again, obviously you dug up more information. So what do I know, Beth? Nothing is what I know. I know nothing, Jon Snow.
2: But they are getting back. Yeah, Lucifer is a weird one. That is a weird name for sure.
1: In my opinion, probably the worst that you could, unless you named your kid F.U., name's F.U. Jones.
2: They would never allow you to do that. There's no way.
1: 10 minutes ago, I thought the same thing about Lucifer, and I have been proven wrong, as I often am.
2: Yeah.
1: So, all right, let's take a break. 866-653-ROCK. We will get to your calls coming up here on Open Line Friday on the TNA Show.
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2: Your Wave 104 forecast, mostly sunny today. We will be hitting a high of 91. You may see a few afternoon clouds. This evening, clear to partly cloudy and a low of 77.
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0: there some kind of special something going on this weekend starting at 3?
1: Yeah, we're doing a special Steve Earle weekend, which means you have a chance to go see him on Father's Day. That's Sunday, June 21st, so listen all weekend long. He'll be at the Carolina Opry Theater, and the great part about this, if you didn't win those tickets with us this morning, Charlie Steele's kicking off the weekend with a Steve Earle-themed game. So, you better know your Copperhead Road.
0: This isn't, is there like a weekend thing going on, or is that last weekend? Am I just cold tripping?
1: We did a weekend thing last weekend for the Bruce in the USA concert, which is this weekend.
0: Yeah.
1: Now we're doing Steve Earle for next weekend. And both of these shows are at Carolina Opry Theater. So if you, didn't win on the Bruce in the USA tribute, you can still buy your tickets online. 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
0: Excellent, excellent. Are you working on your, have you heard of tan maxing? Apparently it's the new thing.
1: Oh no, what is tan? I wouldn't want to do any tan maxing. Does that mean staying out in the sun longer than I should? Because that's not good.
0: They say, this is of course, as all things do these days, it's going viral on social media. And it's more than just getting a little vitamin D. It's going to extreme lengths to get that bronze skin, just like back in the 90s when tanning beds were everywhere. They're still around. What do you mean, we're everywhere?
1: Yeah, I mean, there's quite a few tanning beds, but there's also the spray tans people love.
0: So is that, because where I go over there at Planet Fitness, they've got tanning beds in there, and then they got the red light room or whatever. Does that give you a tan?
1: No, the red light is not for tanning.
0: What's that
1: about? I mean, they say it's to help with the aging of your skin, and it also helps their muscles. That's why they say do red light therapy on your muscles.
0: Mm.
1: But it doesn't change the look of your skin.
0: So now TikTok's For You page is full of young tanfluencers. They're using apps like Track UV Index Windows to document their sun exposure and to take tanning pills.
1: Oh, yeah. Tanning pills are a big thing. Yeah.
0: They are?
1: You know where they started? University of Arizona.
0: Congratulations.
1: Yeah, that was a big thing that they were looking into, is these tanning pills that you can take.
0: So, I mean, it does what it says, like you get browner if you take these pills?
1: Yeah, you do.
0: Only affects your skin, so I won't have a brown spleen, like everything in me is brown?
1: No, it's just your skin, the melanin pills. Yeah.
0: Got it. One creator captioned a video, a little burn goes a long way, with the text, sun maxing.
1: Mm-hmm. Just to give you a heads up, though, a lot of health agencies warn against taking these tanning tablets because they can lead to liver damage, gastral issues, eye damage. So just to know, just a heads up, no tanning pill is officially approved by the U.S. Or the FDA. So you're going to have to buy that online.
0: Ah, which makes me wonder, is that because of our safety or is there some kind of monetary thing involved?
1: Oh, I definitely think it has to do with the money.
0: Yeah.
1: It always does.
0: Well, of course, dermatologists are weighing in on this. They're saying there's no such thing as a safe tan. Tanning is being packaged like a beauty routine, but it's literally your skin saying, I'm being damaged. Let me produce more pigment to try to protect myself.
1: Yeah, it's really not worth it.
0: There are some safer spray tan products which you can apply or whatever. But most influencers go in the full sun route, hoping for deep tans, tan lines, and tan tattoos create shapes like hearts.
1: Oh, it's so bad. Don't go in the sun for long periods of time without the right sunscreen. I guess the influencers don't care about skin cancer, do they?
0: No, they care about clicks.
1: Ugh, that's very sad.
0: It says, according to the American Academy of Dermatology, at least 1 in 5 Americans will develop skin cancer in their lifetime. That even happens on folks that don't even go out in the sun.
1: Well, even when you're going into your car, like when you're driving, you're getting sun, believe it or not. Anytime you're walking out of a building, you are getting sun.
0: Yeah, doesn't a lot of makeup now have UV protection in it?
1: Yep, a lot of it does.
0: Yeah. I noticed something too. Speaking of, the sunlight and, you know, getting burned and issues with that. Apparently, because I like to get cheap shades because mm-hmm. I lose them all the time.
1: Yeah.
0: So I get the same style. I, for whatever reason, like Wayfair, style glasses. I feel like they look the best on me or whatever. I just like them. And the second I buy an expensive pair of shades, within a week, I'm going to lose them or break them. They're just going to be gone. I'll leave them at on the table at a restaurant or something, and they're just gone.
1: Yeah.
0: So I've decided that, henceforward, I am like $9, $10 shade guy.
1: But those are bad for you too.
0: And I got, there's a pair on Amazon that I get lost my shade. There goes another $9. And then they'll come in the mail and it's all well and good. But apparently it's not about how expensive your shades are. It's about the UV protection on the shades. Because I learned this today, if they're just dark, you think you're shading your eyes from like the brightness or whatever, but without the UV protection on them, your pupils dilate and the UV still gets in. So now your pupils are dilated and UV light is getting in, which can give you the eye cancer.
1: Oh, I didn't know about eye cancer. I thought you were going to say lead to cataracts or something. Ooh.
0: No. You can get the by buying the cheap shades. So again, it's not about the how expensive the glasses are. It's all about the UV protection, which mine are UV something or other.
1: Yeah.
0: The problem is when you get the UV things, it's hard to read anything digital. When they're is polarized the same thing as UV protectant?
1: I mean, polarized sunglasses, I think they normally have UV protection, right?
0: Yeah, because mine are polarized. I assume that was UV protected. Maybe I've been getting it wrong the whole time.
1: But one thing I can tell you, did you know if, let's say you're not a big fan of spray on tan or the lotion, or not the lotion tan. I'm talking about the sunscreens. If you're not a big fan of sunscreens that you put on your skin on the exterior, you can actually take sunscreen pills now.
0: What?
1: Yes, sunscreen pills are a thing. Now, I was talking to a dermatologist about this. He said what you should do is still wear the sunscreen, the lotion, or the spray, and the sunscreen pills help you with the parts of your, skin that you're not touching, like your ear. Your earlobes can get skin cancer too. So the skin care, so any place where you aren't putting lotion, the pills help for the extra protection.
0: Says here, I'm screwed. Polarized sunglasses protect your eyes by reducing glare. They cut glare, reduce eye strain, etc. What they do not do is provide UV protection. Oh, I'm probably eat up with the cancer now. Because that's all I buy is it's polarized. I don't know what the UV protection on it is.
1: I do want to try these sunscreen pills and see if they work. That seems like a good option.
0: Give that a shot, Beth. If it works, then fine. If not, you're going to die of sun cancer because you've been relying on these pills that don't work.
1: I mean, it's...
0: What could be worse?
1: Here's the thing. When you have a dermatologist that swears by it and he takes it, I can't imagine he'd be wrong.
0: Yeah, maybe
1: he deals with skin cancer patients, so...
0: Well, he knows more than I do, that's for sure. All right, we got to take a break real quick. We'll be right back. TNA Show.
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8: On May 29th, President Trump gave Pamela Evett his complete and total endorsement.
9: Pamela Evett, she's fantastic. She has my complete and total endorsement.
8: Because Pamela Evett will defeat the radical left.
10: I'm Pamela Evett. I'm a businesswoman endorsed by President Trump. And as governor, I'll put an end to the woke mob, eliminate the income tax, cut property taxes, end tenure for professors who indoctrinate our kids, and defund the radical left. So you will make more and keep more. And the woke mob will get nothing and take nothing from us.
8: Pamela Evett fights for us. But career politician Alan Wilson fights for himself. Wilson more than doubled his taxpayer-funded salary and then gave $70 million worth of no-bid government contracts to donors who bankrolled his campaign. Stand with President Trump and support the candidate who fights for you. Vote Trump-endorsed Pamela Evett for governor on Tuesday, June 23rd.
11: Paid for by Evett for governor.
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0: All right, Beth, we have used up and yakked through all of our time today.
1: Yes, we have.
0: We'll keep our Facebook fan page poll question up, though, because we got some interesting entries on it. We're talking about the potential rock show coming to town. Next year, which will be largely like the Country Music Festival, but the rock version of it.
1: Yeah, but it won't be in the spot that CCMF's at, which is kind of a downside.
0: Right. So give us, if you were the one making the decisions, the top three bands that you would have at this festival. We've got some great ideas on there. 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TNA Morning Show, now on demand with the podcast. 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
1: That's it.
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1: Your Wave 104 forecast, mostly sunny today. We will be hitting a high of 91. You may see a few afternoon clouds. This evening, clear to partly cloudy and a low of 77.
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Billy Idol, White Wedding, classic rock, Wave 104.1. Welcome to your Friday. The weekend is almost here. Just hang in there. Just a few more hours. I know you're probably sitting there going, Rick, you don't know how to count. It's going to be another, 8 hours. Is that what it is? Yeah, 8 hours, 9 hours. I don't know. Your day might be longer than mine. All right, don't go anywhere. It's your Midday Madness. I've got Blue Oyster Cult on the way, Pearl Jam, your forecast. But right now, the boys are back in town, baby. Thin Lizzy, Wave 104.1.

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6: All right, let's look at your Wave 104 forecast. Hot and humid today. Sunshine, high 90 along the beaches near 95 inland. Partly cloudy, low 78 tonight. And then Saturday, we could see some rain, 40% chance by late afternoon, but otherwise we'll start out with sunshine and high 91 along the beaches near 95 inland with that heat index near 101. Hottest day of the month so far, or of the year. Still got Skinner on the way in the Beatles. How about BOC right now? 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

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Who wants to go party with Tommy from the TNA Morning Show for Myrtle Mania? Well, if you're caller number 7 right now, 843-626-WAVE, 843-626-9283, I'm going to hook you up with tickets. That's right. I'm going to give you tickets to enjoy a night out with Tommy from the TNA Morning Show. 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

0: Jay Giles Band, Centerfold, Classic Rock, Way 104.1. You know, Father's Day is right around the corner. I think it's coming up June 21st. And we want to see a photo with you and the dad that rocks your life. 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S-U-I-T-E. 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
5: Your dad had dreams, you know, but life happens in different ways, and we don't always get to follow the dreams you might have had. 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

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I am Rockin' Rick Roberts. 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

0: sticks. The grand illusion. Dennis DeYoung has come out and said, I don't appreciate being kicked out of the band I founded, but he still would like to do one final tour with the guys. I don't see that happening because Tommy Shaw and JY can't stand Dennis DeYoung. But guess it ain't about the money. So there you go. 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That's right, Up All Night and Edge of a Broken Heart will be taking the stage. I'll be there as well. And then we'll round it out with fireworks at 9:30. That's Conway Riverfest, Saturday, June 27th. 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
11: The thing about your dad, my dad too, is that he rarely worked just 40 hours. Heck, 40 hours was a short week for him. It was more like 60 and 70 and 80 hours a week. That was because he wanted to take care of you. He wanted to make sure you didn't have to worry about whether there was food when you were hungry. He wanted the house to be warm when it was cold outside. He wanted you to have nice shoes and clothes. Basic things he might not have had when he was a kid. Instead of empty cupboards and shoes with holes in them, he wanted you to never know some of the things he did. 60, 70, 80 hours a week for years, so you could have a better life. You might have wished you could have spent more time with him. So did he. He had to sacrifice being with you so he could take care of you. He was your hero. He still is. Thank him this Father's Day. I'm Chris Cervini. 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
0: 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Sunshine and hot today with a high of 90. Partly cloudy, low 78 tonight, and a 40% chance of an afternoon shower with another hot, humid, and muggy Saturday. Mostly sunny to start out, high 91 along the beaches, mid-90s inland with a heat index, probably feeling about 101. Zeppelin still on the way, and Def Lepp, Tom Petty right now, Free Fallin', Wave 104.1.

Def Leppard from 1987. The song is Armageddon It. Now, it's spelled Armageddonit. But the actual song is a playful wordplay on the phrase, are you getting it? Referring to getting lucky. Now, why they spelled it that way, I have no idea. They never explained that. Plus, the famous pre-chorus line, Gimme All Your Lovin', was just a temporary vocal melody used during the demo. The band intended to change it later to avoid confusion with the famous ZZ Top song, Gimme All Your Lovin'. But they loved how it sounded and could never find anything that fit better, so they kept it. Here's Zeppelin, Ramble On, Wave 104.1.

0: 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It is Cafe Rock, and it is brought to you by Magoo's Sports and Spirits. 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

0: Allman Brothers, Blue Sky from Mark, listening in Merle's in it. 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
8: 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Currently along our beaches from Little River Inlet down to Merle's Inlet and 20 nautical miles out, winds are out of the southwest at 10 to 15 knots, gusting at 20 knots. The seas are 2 to 3 feet. This has been your Marine Report, brought to you by the Freedom Boat Club, where the boat is waiting.
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0: Your Wave 104 cast, we are looking at sunshine today. Hot and humid, high 90 along the beaches, 95 inland, partly cloudy, low 78 tonight. Could see some rain tomorrow. We'll start out with mostly sunny skies. By late afternoon, we're going to see a 40% chance of a shower or thunderstorm. And the highs are going to reach up near 91 along the beaches, mid-90s inland. At heat index will make it feel like about 101. Let's get back to more of Cafe Rock, brought to you by Magoo Sports and Spirits, home of the $5.99 lunch special. 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

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That was for Amy. Working hard at Walmart in Surfside Beach. All right, who wants a $20 gift certificate to Magoo's Sports and Spirits right off Highway 501? Well, if you're caller number 8 right now, 843-626-WAVE, 843-626-9283, I'll hook you up with a $20 gift certificate to try out their home of the $5.99 lunch special. And let me tell you, their paninis are absolutely insane. All right, right now for Joshua, working hard at 84 Lumber, wanted some chili peppers. Love Roller Coaster on Cafe Rock.

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0: Crosby, Stills, Nash, and Young, Deja Vu, and that was for Gary in Little River. 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
5: 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Currently along our beaches from Little River Inlet down to Murrells Inlet and 20 nautical miles out, winds are out of the southwest at 10 to 15 knots, gusting at 20 knots. The seas are 2 to 3 feet. This has been your Marine Report, brought to you by the Freedom Boat Club, where the boat is waiting.
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Crazy on You. Grant Strand's Classic Rock, Wave 104.1. It's hour number four. If you made Dave Madness, I am Rockin' Rick Roberts. Still got Ozzy Osbourne on the way, and we'll take a look at that hot Wave 104 forecast. But right now, got to have more cowbell, baby. Blue Oyster Cult, Don't Fear the Reaper, Wave 104.1.

0: 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Home of the THC-infused Slushy. Charlie will dig into the album vault, pull out something you hadn't heard in a long time, just in time for you to take that little break in the day at 420. 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
0: Your Way 104 cast. This afternoon, we're looking at sunshine. Hot, humid, high 90. Partly cloudy, low 78 tonight. Saturday, we'll start out with plenty of sunshine. Continued hot and humid with a high of 91. In fact, that heat index will feel like about 101. We could see a late afternoon shower or thunder boomer. 40% chance. But just remember, it's going to be hot, sticky, and humid. John Mellencamp on the way. We'll throw some ZZ Top as well. Right now, Manfred Mann's Earth Band. 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

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This next song came out in 1985, and it tells the story of the devastating Midwest farm crisis, detailing the generational trauma, despair, and anger of a family losing their ancestral farm to bank foreclosures and corporate greed. 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John Mellencamp, Rain on the Scarecrow, Wave 104.1.

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0: Van Halen, Diamond Dave on leads, Jamie's crying. 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

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Grand Strand's Classic Rock Wave 104.1, final hour of your midday madness. Still got Rat on the way. How about some Zeppelin right now and Rock and Roll Wave 104.1?

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8: Wave 104 cast, your final one for your midday madness. Sunshine this afternoon or what's left of it, high 90. Partly cloudy, low 78 tonight. 40% chance of a possible shower or thunderstorm for your Saturday afternoon, but we'll start out with hot, humid, muggy. We're looking at sunshine, high 91 along the beaches, 95 inland with a heat index around 101. 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

Wolf from 1968. Now, I always wonder what that song's about. Well, I'm going to tell you right now. Now, you think it's probably, you know, about doing some recreational drug use, right? Let's take a magic carpet ride, do some psychedelics. Actually, the song was inspired by a high-end home stereo system. So, the lyrics stem from lead singer John Kay's awe after blasting music through a fancy new hi-fi system that he bought with royalties from Born to Be Wild. So, no, it's not about drug use. It's about listening to a new stereo system. 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

0: Bowie, Modern Love, the Grand Strand's classic rock, Wave 104.1. I'm getting ready to head on out the door. I'll see you guys Sunday morning on a Text to Win weekend. But before I go, you know what time it is. Time for the dumb A of the day. And this one goes out from Boston. Two robbers, one brandishing a gun, knocked off, not a bank, not a store, but a lemonade stand, violating the innocence of this timeless slice of Americana. That's right. Officers responded to 157 West 9th Street in downtown Boston, South Boston, a little after 4:44 p.m., after two youngsters said they had been robbed at gunpoint. The robbers had made several passes by the stand before approaching and asking whether Apple Pay would be accepted as payment. Of course, they said, but before the victims could even respond, the subjects grabbed a cash box and both individuals fled the area. I mean, come on, really? You got what, 50 bucks? You got to rob two little kids? Shameful. I hope they catch these two idiots and give them about 50 years in prison. That would be wonderful, wouldn't it? But our judicial system is terrible. They'll probably get a slap on the wrist and don't do that again because the liberal sides are all a bunch of crazies. Charlie Steele's on the way next. Don't go anywhere.
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Of course, Rush coming to the area. They'll be playing Spectrum Center up in Charlotte this November. 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My name is Charlie Steele. We're working our way towards the weekend. Cheap Trick still a roll for us. Right now, Poison, Wave 104.1.

0: rock and roll birthday for Bunny Carlos from Cheap Trick. Turned 76 today, born this day back in 1950. That's how I Want You to Want Me, the Grand Strand's classic rock, and your home for the TNA Morning Show with Tommy and Beth. Wave 104.1. This is Charlie Steele. I've got Steve Earle tickets up for grabs this hour. We'll see what you know about Steve Earle and Discovery Channel TV shows. That gives you a hint to what kind of question we're going to ask today. We'll do that here in about 15 minutes. Don't forget, got Conway Riverfest coming up here in a couple of weeks. Going to be happening downtown Conway. 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
3: On May 29th, President Trump gave Pamela Evett his complete and total endorsement.
4: 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She has my complete and total endorsement.
3: Because Pamela Evett will defeat the radical left.
5: I'm Pamela Evett. I'm a businesswoman endorsed by President Trump. And as governor, I'll put an end to the woke mob, eliminate the income tax, cut property taxes, end tenure for professors who indoctrinate our kids, and defund the radical left. So you will make more and keep more. And the woke mob will get nothing and take nothing from us.
3: Pamela Evett fights for us. But career politician Alan Wilson fights for himself. Wilson more than doubled his taxpayer-funded salary and then gave $70 million worth of no-bid government contracts to donors who bankrolled his campaign. Stand with President Trump and support the candidate who fights for you. Vote Trump-endorsed Pamela Evett for governor on Tuesday, June 23rd.
6: Paid for by Evett for Governor.
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11: Man, it is hot today. 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
10: Wave little forecast. Yes, it is hot today. You're looking for a low tide down to 79. To the hot one tomorrow with a chance for thunderstorms popping up in the afternoon with a high 89. And pretty much the same thing for Sunday with a 30% chance for afternoon thunderstorms. High Sunday up to 87. 88 right now feels like heat index of 103. 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

0: 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This is Charlie Steele. I've got Steve Earle tickets up for grabs. He's coming into town playing at the Carolina Opry on the 21st.
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0: Today's trivia question is, Steve Earle's signature song, Copperhead Road, found a new audience when it was used as the theme song for what Discovery Channel reality series about the illegal production of homemade whiskey? Was it A, Axemen, B, Swamp People, C, Moonshiners, or D, Appalachian Outlaws? Was it A, Axemen, B, Swamp People, C, Moonshiners, or D, Appalachian Outlaws? Which one of those Discovery Channel shows used Steve Earle's Copperhead Road as its theme song? First correct caller after caller number two, 843-626-WAVE, 843-626-9283. I'll set you up.

0: Pink Floyd on the Grand Strands Classic Rock. Andrew Holm for the TNA Morning Show. Tommy and Beth, Wave 104.1. This is Charlie Steele. Steve Earle coming into the Carolina Opry next weekend on the 21st, next Sunday night. And I've got tickets to give away. Let's go to the phones and see if we can get a winner on today's trivia question. Wave 104.1, who am I talking to?
1: Vince.
0: Vince, what's going on with you, man?
1: Hanging in there. It's hot as heck out.
0: It sounds like the heat's getting to you, my man. Have you had to work outside today?
1: Yeah.
0: Oh, that sucks, man. Well, I feel for you while I'm sitting here in air conditioning and talking to you on the phone. All right, Vince, let's see if you can get some Steve Earle tickets. All right, his signature song, Copperhead Road. I got a new audience who was used as the theme song for what Discovery Channel reality series about the illegal production of homemade whiskey? Was it A, Axemen, B, Swamp People, C, Moonshiners, or D, Appalachian Outlaws?
1: Moonshiners.
0: That is correct answer. See, they are the theme song for that. That's a great series, by the way, and you know an appropriate song for that too. Well, Vince, try to stay cool today, man. It'll definitely be cool on the 21st. You go check out Steve Earle at the Carolina Opry. All right.
1: All right.
0: Hang on the line, bud. I will get some more information from him.
1: All right.
0: We got more tickets giveaway this all weekend long. Actually, it's a text to win weekend. First keyword that could nab you. Tickets go check out Steve Earle at the Carolina Opry coming up during the free ride of 5 on Classic Rock, Wave 104.1. We'll get back into it. More nonstop Classic Rock on the way. I'll do some Derek the Dominoes. Also, Tesla got the 420 break on the way. And artist coming up next, 80s rock icon that could have been an opera star. Was actually accepted to Juilliard. 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
2: 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Highway 17 bypass northbound at Glens Bay Road. Watch out for slight volume on 501 in both directions between Cox Ferry Road and 544.
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22: 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She has my complete and total endorsement.
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23: I'm Pamela Evett. I'm a businesswoman endorsed by President Trump. And as governor, I'll put an end to the woke mob, eliminate the income tax, cut property taxes, end tenure for professors who indoctrinate our kids, and defund the radical left. So you will make more and keep more. And the woke mob will get nothing and take nothing from us.
21: Pamela Evett fights for us. But career politician Alan Wilson fights for himself. Wilson more than doubled his taxpayer-funded salary and then gave $70 million worth of no-bid government contracts to donors who bankrolled his campaign. Stand with President Trump and support the candidate who fights for you. Vote Trump-endorsed Pamela Evett for governor on Tuesday, June 23rd.
23: Paid for by Evett for governor.
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The Grand Strand's Classic Rock, Wave 104.1. This is Charlie Steele, 420 break on the way here shortly today, going back to 1990, album released on this day in rock history from a band that formed back in 1973 and had three different lead singers over its career, and will feature an album that features the second lead singer. It's on the way right now, Tesla, Wave 104.1.

0: 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Tommy and Beth, Wave 104.1. This is Charlie Steele. It's a text win weekend this weekend for Steve Earle at the Carolina Opry. Got a keyword coming your way a little after 5 o'clock this afternoon during the free ride of 5, so hang tight for that. Plus, also, you can go online, wave104.com, your chance to upload your photo of you and your dad for a chance to go check out AC/DC. Get sweet tickets for their show at Bank of America Stadium in Charlotte coming up on July 11th. On the way next, got today's 420 break today. Going back to 1990, an album released on this day in rock history from the band Bad Company, and it features their second lead singer, Brian Howe. It's on the way for us coming up next. And 420 break brought to you by Vape Republic, with locations at Loris, Longs, Little River, and Chadburn, home of the THC-infused slushy.
1: 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Have a great afternoon. Stay cool.
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8: 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Here at the Freedom Boat Club, located in North Myrtle Beach at the Harborgate Marina, we'll have a low tide at 12:47 this afternoon, and our next high tide will be at 6:45 p.m. The sun will set at 8:26 and rise in the morning at 6:03. Currently along our beaches from Little River Inlet down to Merle's Inlet and 20 nautical miles out, winds are out of the southwest at 10 to 15 knots, gusting at 20 knots. The seas are 2 to 3 feet. This has been your Marine Report, brought to you by the Freedom Boat Club, where the boat is waiting.
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9: Friday weather.
7: For the night tonight, a few clouds around, low down to 79. Tomorrow, sunny, continued hot, high up to 89 with about a 40% chance for afternoon thunderstorms. Pretty much same thing on Sunday, too, with a high up to 87. It is 88 right now. Feels like 103 out there. And it's time for today's 420 break, brought to you by Vape Republic, with locations in Loris, Longs, Little River, and Chadbourne, home of the THC-infused slushy. Today, going back to 1990, album released on this day in rock history from Bad Company. It was the third album to feature lead singer Brian Howe, who came in after Paul Rogers. Title track from 1990's Holy Water, released June 12th, 1990. The Grand Strands Classic Rock, Wave 104.1 and the 420 break.

0: Grand Strand's classic rock wave 104.1. A new Steven Spielberg movie opens this weekend, Disclosure Day, all about aliens and UFOs and stuff like that. And Marianne, you're telling me about an experience you had. What'd you have?
1: I think I did see a UFO.
0: Yeah? What happened?
1: We were driving, and I saw three dots in kind of a triangular pattern.
0: Yeah?
1: And they were, like, bobbing up and down in the sky. They were, like,
0: weird,
1: zigzagging. And I was like, well, that's bizarre.
0: I've never seen anything. The closest thing, I guess, was I saw a fireball. I was driving back home late one night. And I saw a fireball fly across the sky. And no, I hadn't been drinking Fireball.

0: 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This is Charlie Steele. Ready to kick off your weekend. Got some AC/DC on the way during the free ride of five, plus Def Leppard. 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
1: 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Watch out for slight volume on 501 near 544. 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

0: 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My name is Charlie Steele. We'll jump back into the Free Ride of 5 with the Chili Peppers in the way, also Aerosmith, some Sammy Hagar, and today's Free Ride Funny, too, and in honor of heat, we'll do a bit from Mr. Jim Gaffigan. It's also a Text to Win weekend here on Wave 104.1. Steve Earle coming in playing the Carolina Opry on his 51 Years of Songs and Stories tour. It's be happening a week from Sunday on the 21st. And if you'd like to go to that show, it's a Text to Win weekend. 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
1: 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No delays on 501, 17 Bypass, or any other road in town. 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
16: On May 29th, President Trump gave Pamela Evett his complete and total endorsement.
17: 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She has my complete and total endorsement.
16: Because Pamela Evett will defeat the radical left.
18: I'm Pamela Evett. I'm a businesswoman endorsed by President Trump. And as governor, I'll put an end to the woke mob, eliminate the income tax, cut property taxes, end tenure for professors who indoctrinate our kids, and defund the radical left. So you will make more and keep more. And the woke mob will get nothing and take nothing from us.
16: Pamela Evett fights for us. But career politician Alan Wilson fights for himself. Wilson more than doubled his taxpayer-funded salary and then gave $70 million worth of no-bid government contracts to donors who bankrolled his campaign. Stand with President Trump and support the candidate who fights for you. Vote Trump-endorsed Pamela Evett for governor on Tuesday, June 23rd.
18: Paid for by Evett for Governor.

right, the way of the forecast for tonight, you clouds around, low down is 79. For tomorrow, we have a continued hot day, sunny, got a chance for thunderstorms popping up in the afternoon, high tomorrow up to 89, and for Sunday, mostly sunny, chance for thunderstorms again in the afternoon with a high up to 87. 86 right now, heat index sitting at about 100 as we get back into the free ride of 5. Aerosmith is on, wave on a 4.1.

0: The Red Rocker, Sammy Hagar, the Grand Trans Classic Rock, Wave 104.1. This is Charlie Steele. It's the free ride at 5, getting you home on this Friday afternoon to enjoy a hot weekend. Hopefully the AC is working or you got a pool or at least got a fan or a small child to wave one of those church fans at you. Today's free ride funny comes to us courtesy of Mr. Jim Gaffigan.
1: Last summer, I was in Las Vegas. It was 114 degrees. 114 degrees. You can actually hear the sun at that point. It didn't feel safe. I was like, are we supposed to be here? 114. Like, you're never at a friend's house. You're warm in here.
2: Yeah, I set the thermostat to 114. That's how I like it. I'm part lizard.
1: Thermostats don't even go up that high. Meat thermometers do. It was 114 degrees, which was shocking, but not as shocking as how casually Las Vegas residents just went about their day in that heat. It was like, you're like, let's play frisbee. Time to walk the dog. I was like, get inside! The earth is on fire! Get inside and beg for God's forgiveness. You've obviously angered him. That's why Vegas is called Sin City. It's the same temperature as hell.

0: Don't expect a retirement announcement out of Stevie Nicks anytime soon. 78 years old, she's explicitly said that she intends to just keep on performing as long as she's healthy and able to. That's Edge of 17, the Grand Strand's Classic Rock, and your home for the TNA Morning Show with Tommy and Beth, Wave 104.1. This is Charlie Steele. It's a text win weekend, by the way, for Steve Earle tickets. His show coming up for the 21st at the Carolina Opry. 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Got Foghat, also ZZ Top on the way, and we'll kick off more nonstop classic rock and get back into your weekend. 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

0: 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My name is Charlie Steele. Got the joke of the day on the way before I leave here at 7. 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
1: 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Just let me know if you wanna go to that whole mile on the range. They got a lot of nice girls.

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0: Billy Idol, the Grand Strands Classic Rock, Wave 104.1. This is Charlie Steele. Jump back into the weekend. Got six, Aldo Nova, Pearl Jam on the way. Plus, it's a text to win weekend, too. With tickets up for grabs, go check out Steve Earle at the Carolina Opry a week from Sunday night. Next keyword coming your way after 7 o'clock with Mr. Gary Kay. Saw this study was done by Capri Sun. I was kind of surprised how this really hasn't changed over the years. It was the top 10 most played games at children's parties. It was like hide and seek. Musical chairs, Simon Says, Duck, Duck, Goose. I mean, I guess some things never change when you're a certain age. Melinda, you're telling me about a game you were playing with, I guess, your cousins, and Grandma got hurt. What happened now?
1: We actually broke my grandma's nose playing wiffle ball.
0: How did you do that?
1: We're playing in the backyard. She's, you know, it's me, my little brother, and my cousin, who's a couple years younger than me. We're just, like, swinging, and she was like, "Why are you hitting like that? Learn how to hit. What's wrong with you?"
0: Oh, no.
1: I hit it, and it smacked her directly in her nose and busted her nose.
0: Poor grandma.
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27: Friday weather.
28: The wave of the forecast, few clouds around tonight, low down to 79. Tomorrow, sunny, and a chance for thunderstorms popping up in the afternoon with a high up to 89. And then looking ahead to Sunday, sunny, chance for thunderstorms, high 87 here along the coast. Going to be up in the 90s, inland, Further inland you go, you may even experience some triple digits. Let's get back into the classic rock. Pearl Jam is on Wave of 4.1.

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0: 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This is Charlie Seal, almost out of here. Catch you Monday afternoon after 3 o'clock. Gary K slides into the air chair after 7. He'll take care of business till about midnight tonight. Got classic rock away from Grand Funk, Metallica, Kiss coming up too, and another keyword with your chance to win tickets on a text to win weekend for Steve Earle at the Carolina Opry. But before I leave, time for joke of the day.
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Classic rock, Wave 104.1. That was off the Alive album. Still holds up today. I love that song. And on this day, back in 1973, Grand Funk started a 3-day session to record this song. We're an American band, Wave 104.1.

0: Metallica, Enter Sandman on the Grand Strands, classic rock, and you're home for the TNA Morning Show with Tommy and Beth, Wave 104.1. We finally made it to the weekend. Scary K rocking out on a Friday night. And don't forget, it's a text to win weekend all weekend long. 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
1: Hello, I'm Carol Miller with today's Get the Let Out. On June 12th, 1977, the newspaper column Elbert Marshall's Journal in Burlington, North Carolina, reviewed Led Zeppelin's recent show at Greensboro Coliseum. The show had taken place on drummer John Bonham's 29th birthday, May 31st. Only one fan-captured source has emerged from the show, and that's 3 minutes of video. It's silent footage of Zeppelin's opening song, The Song Remains the Same. The video has been synced with audio of that song from another night of the tour. In the 1977 live arrangement, John Paul Jones' bass was very prevalent, and he and Jimmy Page and John Bonham were all playing more notes. I'm Carol Miller with today's Get the Let Out. More Led Zepp next time, right here.
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0: All right, let's take a look at that Wave 104 forecast. Buster, what's it going to be like this weekend? That's right. Hot, hot, hot all weekend long. Tonight, partly cloudy skies, low around 78. Tomorrow, chance of showers popping up in the afternoon. Mostly sunny, high near 92. Heat index in the triple digits, as high as 107. Tomorrow night, mostly cloudy, low around 78. Slight chance of rain before 11 o'clock at night. Sunday, mostly sunny, high near 91. Again, watch out for those heat indexes all weekend long. Let's get back into more nonstop classic rock. We got some Rush, Zeppelin, Petty, Twisted Sister. Here's Journey, any way you want it. 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

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Here's some Zeppelin, Black Dog.

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0: Twisted Sister, we're not going to take it on the Grand Strands. 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
8: 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The thing about your dad, my dad too, is that he rarely worked just 40 hours. Heck, 40 hours was a short week for him. It was more like 60 and 70 and 80 hours a week. That was because he wanted to take care of you. He wanted to make sure you didn't have to worry about whether there was food when you were hungry. He wanted the house to be warm when it was cold outside. He wanted you to have nice shoes and clothes. Basic things he might not have had when he was a kid. Instead of empty cupboards and shoes with holes in them, he wanted you to never know some of the things he did. 60, 70, 80 hours a week for years, so you could have a better life. You might have wished you could have spent more time with him. So did he. He had to sacrifice being with you so he could take care of you. He was your hero. He still is. Thank him this Father's Day. I'm Chris Cervini. 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